0: rolling their eyes at because you essentially knew what was going on.
1: All right.
0: But they have to release those numbers now.
1: They do.
0: But won't they just say, as that previous texter that I read out said, won't they just move the surplus out?
1: Potentially.
0: And do people really care? Like, we were talking to Lisa, lovely Lisa, who rang us yesterday, but she didn't care about borrowing. She didn't care about more debt. She just wanted an easier ride for her kids that were students.
1: Mm.
0: She just wanted more money to be spent on social services. So does it really make a difference, or is it just the same argument that they've been having all along?
1: Mm. What do you say? Does it shift the dial? 0800 80 10 80. I mean, when you talk about that pushing out the return to surplus, what are we paying on interest per day? I think about $21 million per day on debt, are we not? And over a year, billions of dollars.
0: Matt/Tyler, the Crown debt is still over $200 billion, i.e. interest cost is still $10 billion per year, equivalent to all tax paid by 500,000 average taxpayers or the population of Wellington and Christchurch.
1: Mm. Which is terrifying.
0: But debt is slightly better.
1: Yes, so slightly better.
0: At least it's slightly better.
1: We're going in the right direction. So what do you say? 0800 80 10 80. Do you think this plays better for the government or for the opposition? Or are you like the texter said, do you not really care that these numbers will come out, they'll get reported on, but it's not going to make one iota to how you're going to vote?
0: Wayne says, hey guys, my only concern is that if Labor get into government again, they'll squander the money being saved, especially with the 10% reduction on student loan accounts. I reckon one of the reasons the revenue growth has increased is because of IRD's concerted efforts over the last 12 months chasing up on the overseas-based borrowers using Baycorp. Yeah.
1: Mm.
0: I'm not sure if that's enough to make a difference, but there are billions of dollars owed.
1: Yeah.
0: By students.
1: I mean, it was also overseas. Interesting. Brad said that even though the books are looking good, he was a little bit worried about that. That if the, you know, political parties say, well, the books are looking good, we can do a lot more than we expected, whether that's a good thing for the long term.
0: Boys, all hail your goose stepper mate Hosking. Wow, that's pretty quick for people to just, I mean, when you text something like that, do you think that you're being clever?
1: Mm. That's exactly what they think.
0: Whenever you invoke,
1: yep.
0: There's a law about that. You've lost the argument as soon as you attempt to shoehorn in the events of the 1930s and 40s Germany.
1: I can picture their little smug faces. They're typing away, thinking it's such a burn. Come on, man.
0: It's so lame.
1: Yep. That's the word for it.
0: Make a point.
1: Yeah, exactly.
0: Don't just call everyone Nazis.
1: 9292, keep those texts coming through. And 0800 80 10 80 is the number to call. It's time for headlines with Raylene.
0: You are lame.
2: Balance. Perspective.
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4: There's always that concern that given how fast moving events are at the moment, those forecasts might be a little bit more out of date.
3: So read it with a bit of a grain of salt.
5: 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So the Open Agent Safety Platform has been released by NVIDIA. 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
7: Very good afternoon to you. It is 2:08, and we're talking about the pre-election economic and fiscal update. The numbers are out, and Treasury's presented a rosier picture than predicted in the budget. So 0800 80 1080 is that number to call. Who do you think this plays better for? Labour, National, the opposition, or the government? Tell us. G'day, Karam.
8: Hi, g'day. I think this is good news for the current coalition, because, you know, they can just turn around and say, oh, well, it's taken us so long. We've all paid a big price for it, you know, in the last couple of years. And it seems like we're on the right track.
7: Mm.
8: Unless, you know, something big happens again and, you know, we go backwards, which is possible. But that's possible under any government, you know. It doesn't matter who's running the show.
7: Do you think it will change anything ahead of the election?
8: I think it's tough enough, just like, you know, it's been on the knife edge. Like, some people will probably, you know, just realise, okay, let's just give them another 3 years and see what happens, you know, while we're on the right track. And, you know, and also we're kind of in war times, and, you know, do we go, like, take the risk of changing, you know, the government right now, or just wait for another 3 years, you know? I mean, not a lot is going to change, even if, you know, there's going to be a change. I don't think we're going to go in a completely different direction, especially when Labor's turning around and saying, you know, like, they're not going to implement all the other taxes the other coalition parties want. So it's not going to be, you know, a massive change. I think it'll just be tinkering around the edges again, you know, and it just, yeah, you know, and that's what's disappointing, because I don't think, it doesn't matter what the outcome is, I don't think it's going to be massively changing, you know, the direction the country's going in. You know, I think if the things are going to improve, it's going to improve regardless of who gets in and who runs the country.
7: Mm.
9: Well, I mean, that true, but if you have a bunch of spending that doesn't grow the economy and increases debt, then surely that'll have an effect on things.
8: Yes, I think, I mean, you know, if the Labour, you know, they get in, I mean, obviously, yeah, they could spend more, but also they could bring in more revenue. I mean, I'm not a Labour voter, but, you know what I mean, like they could bring in more immigrants and, you know, things like

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8: Very good afternoon to you. It is 14 past 2. We're talking about shrinkflation. What have you noticed when it comes to products you buy that have got smaller? Tell us, 0800 80 1080.
9: And he says, hey guys, great show as usual. I would definitely prefer to pay more, especially for yummy tip-top trumpet ice cream cones. Much smaller now. Take care, keep well. Thank you. What a lovely text from Annie.
8: Nice.
9: This text that says shrinkflation, my brain listening to you two.
8: There wouldn't be much left for that texter then.
9: Well, my point is, how would I put this? We're a free service. So
8: if this is bad for your brain.
6: We've always cost nothing.
8: Yeah, exactly.
9: So we may be getting worse and it may be shrinking your brain.
8: Yep.
9: But it doesn't cost anything to listen to us.
8: Exactly. We're not putting our prices up and we are not shrinking the product.
9: I mean, it's a great product, radio, isn't it? It's free.
8: Yeah. Anytime you want.
9: All this effort for a free bloody service.
8: Exactly. G'day, Al.
10: Hi, Matt and Tyler. I think it was late last year that Sea Lord had shrank their Hokie fish fillets, the six-pack, from 475 grams to 425 grams.
8: Ooh.
10: Yes, big reduction, and they've kept the same price.
8: And how do you feel about that, Al?
10: Not too good, actually. I'd rather pay a bit less because with the cost of living, the cheapest you can get it is for $8.50. Usually it's $9.50, and when they reduce the price on special, it's $8.50.
8: Do you still get the same amount of fillets? They're just smaller.
10: Yeah, you get six. You still get six, only they're slightly smaller. They're slightly smaller, and they obviously look, you know, thinner as well.
8: How do they do that, though, Al? You know, because a fish is a fish. So are they just smaller that they're getting?
10: They're processed and crumbed, you see.
9: They just pick their stuff off the floor and put it in the packets.
10: Yeah, they
8: save some cost.
10: And I can tell you, Cadbury years ago shrank the picnic bar from 50 grams to 48 grams. And you know Cadbury shrank the bars of chocolate from 250 to 225.
8: Yes, Cadbury is notorious for it. I'll tell you who.
10: Yeah, I know.
8: I'll tell you who should be celebrated here is Whittaker's.
10: It's Whittaker's.
8: They have always said no to shrinkflation. Always said the last thing we're ever going to do as a brand is shrink our products and try and deceive you, our dear customers. Well, they

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5: 17 to 3. So we are talking about shrinkflation.
6: This is interesting. Mm. This is a conspiracy theory that I don't know if it's we can test. So I reckon banana peel is getting thicker, so you're getting less fruit for the same price.
5: Okay.
6: Aren't we all eating the same banana?
5: Mm.
6: Isn't it Cavendish bananas, so it's all genetically the same?
5: I think you're right. So is the assumption there that they...
6: So I think every banana that we basically eat in the world has the same DNA. Mm. So I think that that can't be true, that the banana's skins are getting thinner. Because there was a big worry a few years ago that we might lose the bananas. Because
5: that's
6: they
5: right.
6: have no genetic diversity. The Cavendish banana.
5: Yes, yeah, that's right.
6: But I could be wrong. I'm just remembering that.
5: If you know more about the banana skins, by all means, let us know. 9292 0800 80 1080 is the number to call. Might be right.
6: They might be getting in there and altering the, modifying the genes.
5: Wouldn't put it past them.
6: Mm. We can make some money on this. Let's alter this banana peel if we thicken the banana peel.
5: Mm. This seems genius if there's one of the engineers that can figure that out. 0800 80 1080 if you want to make a phone call.
6: Now, I think I've seen this, but I could be wrong because this would be too dirty. It was for a while there that you were getting the packet of biscuits and there was one missing, but the container was still the same.
5: Yes, that is right. So I don't know what particular brand.

0: Yeah, I know, I get it, but we're talking quite massive increases, and what we find is when we have a price increase, people lose their shit.
1: Yeah.
0: And they just go, no, I'm going somewhere else. It's like, but everyone's doing the same.
1: Yeah.
2: I think you've got to go option B, Jared. You know, that was the market research, is you've got to lower how much you give them, but you just be up front and say, look, you know, our costs are going up. You just get a little bit less wood.
0: Well, God loves a try, so I'll try both and see how we go.
2: Good on you. Yeah, do the research for us. All right, Jared.
1: I think people that buy firewood are quite particular.
2: They're not
1: random people. They're understanding exactly what they're doing. They've got their mind across it.
2: Yeah.
1: Interesting around their banana sizes. Cavendish bananas haven't got thicker skins. They are picked when they are less mature than they did before because of the invasion of fruit flies.
2: Oh.
1: That's interesting. By picking them earlier than ripening artificially avoids them being attacked by fruit flies. That's why they have the corners on them, as they aren't fully developed when picked. By the way, bananas have always been artificially ripened.
2: Okay.
1: So, yeah. It's not a shrinkflation thing with the bananas.
2: No, very interesting and great chat. Thank you very much. And if anyone out there is getting into the Waddy's baked beans and sausages, just tell us how many sausages did you get in the can? I think we've opened onto something there. Right, coming up after 3 o'clock. Bird watching. People getting into bird watching is on the rise massively here in New Zealand and around the world. So what is the appeal of bird watching if you're a birder yourself? 0800 80 10 80 cent number. News coming up.
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10: It's 3 o'clock. I'm Raylene Ramsey. A rosier future as the government opens the books for the pre-election reveal. GDP is expected to grow more than 2% a year until 2031, boosting tax revenue nearly $44 billion. It puts us on track for a greater surplus in the 2028-29 year. Treasury is predicting unemployment's peaked and will track down. But it's not entirely rosy, with predictions of house price growth slashed and pressures on health requiring more money. Finance Minister Nicola Willis says it shows spending discipline must continue.
11: Forecasts, however, are not cast in stone.

0: Lets you keep track of birds and identifies them. Sound and picture, that's pretty cool.
1: Mm.
0: The story about the fantail is that if one flies inside your house, death is about.
1: Okay.
0: Yeah, says Graham. Okay.
1: All right, thank you for that, Graham. And this one says, g'day, guys. Absolutely love bird watching. Been doing it since I'm a kid. I'm glad the young people are getting into it now. They certainly need it.
0: Oh, that's a pretty boring text. I'm a bird photographer. I absolutely love it. I also know a young birder. He was 14 when I first met him. Amazing young man with a huge knowledge. Us oldies go to him for information. That's good, isn't it?
1: That is
0: good. Isn't it nice to hear that the young people are doing something a little bit natural,
1: yeah,
0: but nature-focused rather than just doom-scrolling.
1: Exactly.
0: And digesting AI slop.
1: Yep, get out there, go watch some birds. Right, thank you to everyone who gave us a call and text through. Coming up next, Stuart Grieve, KC, has spent more than 50 years at the sharp end of our justice system. He's been involved in some of our most notorious and controversial cases, from Arthur Allen Thomas, Mr. Asia, Pike River, Erebus, Kim.com, and the scandalous Peter Plumlee Walker case. He's got a new book out. It's called Nothing But the Truth. So Stuart Grieve, KC, joins us next. It is 24 to 4.
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2: 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Have your say on 0800 80 1080 Newstalk ZB.
1: Newstalk ZB. So Stuart Grieve, KC, has spent more than 50 years at the sharp end of New Zealand's justice system, first as a prosecutor and later as one of the country's best known defence lawyers. He's been involved in some of our most notorious and controversial cases, from Arthur Allen Thomas to Mr. Asia to Pike River, Erebus, Kim.com, and the scandalous Peter Plumlee Walker case. He's now written a memoir looking back on the cases, the people, the arguments, and the toll that the career took on him. It's called Nothing But the Truth. And Stuart Grieve, KC, joins us now. Very good afternoon.
12: Good afternoon to you both.
0: Now, I'm going to start with a very general question. I'm really enjoying the book. It's a great read. So much in there. Very well written, if you don't mind me saying. Now, I think, to go really general, many people in New Zealand don't understand the role of prosecution and defence lawyers. We certainly experienced that on the text machine at ZB with people's reaction. They can't believe that someone would defend that guy or push so hard to get that guy imprisoned. having been both at their very best,

0: options. But looking back now at the way things played out, I think, in fact, there was always going to be a price to pay for shutting off the emotional consequences of what one had to deal with.
1: Well, thank you so much for talking to us today, Stuart. And as I said, I'm really enjoying Nothing But the Truth. It's a great read. It covers so much of our history. And it's really a lesson in our legal system, and I thoroughly recommend it. And having punished you at a party once with a bunch of questions about your career, it was nice to interview you in a formal setting. And, yeah, it's great to speak to someone with such an impressive career.
0: Oh, that's very nice of you to say that. And if you wanted to ask me more questions later, I'd be happy to have an informal chat to you.
1: I'll take you up on that.
2: Yeah, you certainly will. Stuart Grieve, KC, thank you very much for your time. His memoir is called Nothing But the Truth. It is out. You'll find it in all good bookstores. And we've got a copy of Stuart's book to give away right now. Just text PPW, as in Peter Plumley Walker, and your name and address to 9292, and we'll give it away to the 20th text through. You're listening to News Talk ZB. Back in a couple of minutes.
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2: It is 5-4. Congratulations, Karen O'Loughlin. A copy of Stuart's book is heading your way.
1: All right, that brings us to the end of the show. Thank you so much for listening, everyone. Thank you for all your calls and texts. Heather Duplessy-Allen is up next, and farmers in central Otago are outraged, and it's all got to do with poo. But right now, Tyler, why am I playing this 1992 song from the American alternative rock band R.E.M.?
2: I don't know, Matt Heath. I like this. Is a beautiful song. What is the name of the song?
1: The name of the song is Night Swimming.
2: Night Swimming. It's a gorgeous song.
1: I'm playing it because we were discussing Massey University marketing professor Bodo Lang's findings on shrinkflation in New Zealand, and nothing causes shrinkage quite like night swimming.
2: Well played. Never would have got that, but I'll give it to you.
1: All right, everyone, you seem busy, so we'll let you go. Bless, bless, bless. I'm Matt Heath, that's Tyler Adams, and we'll be back live on your radio tomorrow afternoon. Until then, give them a taste of Kiwi.

0: hammering, howling for these things to be built in outback Queensland and the Northern Territory. Why on earth they thought it was a good idea to do this in Lane Cove, I don't know.
1: Yeah, fair point. I mean, it's probably trouble waiting to happen. Muzz, thank you. It's lovely to have you back. It's better that you're back in our part of the world. Yeah, they don't deserve you up there. Murray Olds, Australia correspondent, 18 away from 5.
2: Heather Duplessy-Allen.
1: It's the economy, stupid, is often attributed to Bill Clinton, but it was actually his strategist. I think it was one of his political strategists called James Carville who came up with it. I have to correct myself. Apparently, according to this texter, there are 5 Nike stores in New Zealand that aren't outlets: Christchurch, Lambton Quay in Wellington, and 3 in Auckland. And then there are the 2 outlets. So what is it that Nike closed? Did they close the website? Is it the online shipping you can't do anymore? Because they closed a big thing in 2023. Do you remember that? We all got very worked up about it. We thought it was the end of the world. It wasn't the end of the world. Nikes aren't cool anymore. That's why they shut them down for us. Got more worries about AI. Now, Wall Street Journal is reporting OpenAI is scrapping the release of GPT 6.1 Astra, which is the next generation AI model that was supposed to be debuted next month. Now not going to happen. This one was supposed to handle more complex tasks without any human assistance. But the problem was in the testing they were doing, they found that the model showed more deception than its predecessor, including at times failing to accurately disclose actions it had or had not taken. It pushed ahead with tasks without requesting user permission and sometimes attempted to use external tools or services when doing so would be unsafe. So they freaked out about that. I think probably that was also bad timing for them because they've just apologised to the Australians in the last couple of hours for the AI getting into Medicare. They put up a big blog post today that it says how we will do better for Australia. They explain what happened. They explain what they're now going to do, which is block live internet access in the research environments and a whole bunch of. They set up a task force with some Australian independent AI experts on it, blah, blah, blah, report out later this year, blah, blah. Offered Australian governments and industry credits from its $1 billion Daybreak Cyber Defence Fund, which will come in handy, actually, if the AI keeps trying to get into the Medicare, and then said, we are sorry and working to do better in the future. We also should have handled our response better. Nice that they put that in a blog post. Could have called, I suppose. 16 away from 5. Barry Soper's next on Politics.
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12: Heather, do not let Barbara Edmonds get away with saying they've put money aside to settle pay equity. There is no money, only debt. Thank you, Barry. I also saw the preview today, so I can absolutely agree with you on that. 5:25. That was well played by Opportunity this morning, wasn't it? How good did they play that? At 10 this morning, every political nerd and probably every political party in this country tuned in to watch the Opportunity leader, Q Lei Wong, lay out her bottom lines. There were five of them, and every single one of them was one that National could work with. In fact, and probably more importantly, one of them was a bottom line that probably National needs Opportunity's help to defend, which is to keep the Climate Change Commission and recommit to Paris. Because both of National's current coalition partners are pledging to pull out of Paris, and ACT wants the Climate Change Commission gone. And while I personally feel very strongly that the Climate Change Commission should be gone, I do concede that National will find that hard to sell to the centre and left voters that they need to court. And so they probably do not want to have to do it. And they could probably do with a little bit of help defending that thing. And that help would be in the form of Opportunity. The other bottom lines from Opportunity, the kind of vague feel-good stuff that National voters will not be offended by and probably actually really like the sound of. Giving the Commerce Commission more power to bring down prices, cleaning up political lobbying, capping donations, developing a 10-year funding plan for the health system, banning bottom trawling in sensitive places and so on. And yet, even though this is immensely workable for National, National will not work with Opportunity because Chris Luxon has already ruled them out, and you just heard Nicola Willis double down on that before. Now, are you starting to see why it was a mistake for Luxon to rule out working with Opportunity? Yes, at their core, they are hard-out lefties, but the policies that they are taking to this election are completely centre of the road. And Luxon, at least on last night's One News variant poll, has no path to victory without Opportunity. He might have to go back on his word, which, by the way, Q Lei Wong said today she is expecting him to do. So well played by her and Opportunity.
3: Heather Duplessy-Allen.
12: I've had a debate with somebody about this, and I will lay this out to you as to whether the policies are too vague to really mean anything and attract voters, or whether they, between themselves, are enough to get 5% and over. But we'll get to that shortly. Do you remember the leap second, by the way? This is the, if you don't know what I'm talking about, this is the extra second. You know, it's like, it works like a leap year. It's an extra second.

0: or leap day or whatever it is. It's the extra second we add to time occasionally to keep the clocks in sync with the Earth's rotation, because the Earth's rotation's slowing down. So we have to add a second every now and again. Anyway, it looks like we're going to ditch it. Apparently the timekeepers around the world are thinking that after 54 years of doing it, we've got to get rid of it because it's causing more software problems than we've already got. They haven't decided it for sure. They're going to have a meeting next month. New Zealand has a vote at this meeting, so we'll see how that goes. And apparently it's the kind of thing you can leave for thousands of years before you actually have to deal with it. I'm up for that. Barbara Edmonds of Labour next. News Talk ZB.
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5: Hear Beethoven's genial fourth piano concerto played by the brilliant 17-year-old pianist Sophia Liu. 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
6: 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Getting the detail behind the headlines on Heather Duplessy-Allen Drive with One New Zealand. 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
9: It's 5:30. I'm Raylene Ramsey. National's Nicola Willis is putting rosier government books unveiled today down to Kiwis' hard work, but won't say whether they'll be repaid in the form of tax cuts. Forecasts predict the next 2 years' deficits will be much smaller, and the 2028-29 surplus nearly $2 billion larger than earlier expected. But much improvement is down to income tax bracket creep and more revenue from GST and company tax. Willis told Heather Duplessy-Allen her focus is getting debt down to buffer against any future shock.
10: Those are National's budget responsibility rules. We have to deliver on those before we start dishing out the dividend.
9: A 40-year-old man's been arrested, accused of stealing Christchurch memorial plaques, including one honouring those killed in the CTV building collapse. Police were alerted to thefts from Latimer Square and the Bridge of Remembrance last month and linked a cyclist seen at the time. South Island milk processor Synlait is hoping to cash in on the popularity of weight loss jabs by producing protein. Chair George Adams says with A2 Milk now a manufacturer, Synlait can diversify from infant formula. He says demand for protein has taken off.
11: We're able to look for alternative customers for some of the capacity which we have, which is why, because we are ageing, adult nutrition is also part of the plan.
9: A Queenstown tourism company has been ordered to hand over two helicopters worth more than $1 million each after pleading guilty to Fisheries Act charges. Open Justice reports the helicopter line's also been fined $12,000 for the illegal luxury trips to gather crayfish on the West Coast. To sport, and the All Blacks will have to soldier on without their first-choice playmaker, Reuben Love, for the Bledisloe Cup. He's been ruled out with an ankle injury. An eye-opening experience with the American fans for Ryan Fox at golf's President's Cup. And the Melbourne Storm have confirmed the signing of departed Warriors centre Adam Pompey on a two-year contract in League's NRL. That is Newstalk ZB News and Sport with One New Zealand, awarded New Zealand's best mobile network. It's 5:32. Heather Duplessis-Allen is next.
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6: 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It's Heather Duplessis-Allen Drive with One New Zealand. 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
0: Kulay Wong is going to be at us after 6 o'clock. We have the huddle standing by. And news just out of Australia is that the Reserve Bank there has hiked the official cash rate again. It's now at 4.6%, 15-year high. 24 away from 6. Now back to the government's books that have been opened ahead of the election. As expected, it's painting a rosier picture than even 4 months ago in the budget forecasts. Barbara Edmonds is Labor's finance spokesperson and with us. Hi, Barbara.
18: Hi, Heather.
0: Thank you very much for your time. Now, will you commit to surplus in 28-29, just like Nicola did just half an hour ago?
18: Well, so in our fiscal strategy, we committed to returning the books to surplus by 29-30 under that Obergall measure. So it's quite interesting that she's using the Obergall measure, given she changed it to Obergall X, which shows they won't get into surplus till 29-30. For us, we're going to finalise our fiscal plan now and release it very shortly. We'll make adjustments if we need to, but we're still committed via our fiscal strategy to 29-30.
0: So are you committed to surplus at the expense of pay equity?
18: No, and we can still pay equity.
0: Oh, so are you saying that even if you have to fork out quite a lot of money for pay equity because it might cost you a lot, you still think you can get to surplus?
18: Yes, and it all comes down to choices. And New Zealanders will be very clear on those choices when our fiscal plan is released as to how we're going to pay for pay equity.
0: So are you going to tell us how you're going to pay for pay equity, are you?
18: So we won't show a specific line item for pay equity. Yeah. There'll be a sufficient contingency there.

0: the Post newspaper that said something like half of voters, you know, would support delaying a return to surplus by a year or so if it meant restoring pay equity. So there's massive public support for it, and I think Labor simply has to sort of deliver on this one.
1: Oh, you might have been...
2: Actually... Well, hang on, Heather. What I thought was good about what she said to you was she said, oh, it'll be in the contingency, and then you asked again. Well, if the $13 billion's in there, which means it's going to only be part of, the contingency's got to be $20-25 billion.
1: Yeah.
2: Because if it's only just 13, then you can say, well, the only thing that's in there is pay equity. If it's less than 13, well, you haven't funded it. And so I'm looking forward to what this contingency number is going to be, because it's going to be
1: massive.
2: A showstopper.
1: Yeah. I wonder if the clue was in something that Mike just said, though, Morris, which is she is banking on on a surplus in 29-30, which is a year later than Nicola is saying. And so whatever money, Nicola has already got that $4 billion in surplus. Barbara can use that, right? So there's a bit of cash.
2: Yes, but again, you're talking of they've made a whole lot of commitments to a whole lot of people about a whole lot of things, backed off some of those that would be bringing in revenue. You know, there's not just the pay equity thing, but they've got a big string of spending that they're going to be doing.
1: Yeah.
2: The students getting their money refunded from their debt and all this sort of, and that, I just don't know how you can have all those and not have a spreadsheet that you whip off your Excel and print out and say, there it is, there's our fiscal plan.
1: What do you think, Mike, of the possibility of tax adjustments and tax cuts this election?
0: Oh, I don't think there's any possibility of it happening this election, but there's a good possibility that it'll be signalled for the future. And I think I heard the interview with Nicola Willis a short while ago, and that's what I read into what she was saying.
1: Yeah.
0: That it's might something. It might be
1: but
0: something
1: Mike,
0: they dangle
1: wash?
0: In
1: I mean,
0: this election, and sort of.
1: Can she say in the 2026 election we'll give you tax cuts in 2030? That's 4 years away.
0: Well, yeah, it's a long way
2: that.
0: Away,
2: and, she
0: and,
2: can
0: and,
2: say
0: and
2: that.
0: Things. Yeah, she can say it. You're quite right, because you know she's not going to deliver on it immediately.
1: No.
0: And politicians are always looking out 3-6 years and saying what might be possible further down the track. So, yes, I agree with Morris, she could say it, but it won't happen this time around. There won't be cuts promised.
1: No. Oh, no, I think they're going to be cuts promised, Mike, 100%, but I just think they're so far in the future you can't bank on them. All right, we'll take a break. Come back to you, lads. 1:45.
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4: 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And for me, Alzheimer's isn't a radio ad. It's a disease my mum is battling. So rather than writing an ad, I thought I'd share a memory. I remember mum always had jelly beans in her handbag. I went to visit her recently and offered her a jelly bean, just like she had done 1,000 times for me. I watched her hold it in her hand, and I remember hoping that one little jelly bean might bring back one little memory, just for one little moment. Let's remember, September is Alzheimer's Awareness Month.
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0: 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Totally. Peter, you've nailed it. Look, you have to understand opportunity. I reckon opportunity wants to go with National. Opportunity wants to go with National because everybody knows they're red, right? Everybody knows there are a bunch of lefties. So they want to go with National this time. Consider what you need. Okay. Start at the very beginning. Opportunity is not a principles party. Opportunity is a public relations party. They are trying to give you the best version of themselves. So the best version of themselves, because everybody knows they're lefties, if they really want to be kingmaker, is to pick the right-wing team this time. So they want to go with National. They're trying to give National the chance to let them go with them. I think they also don't want to be in cabinet with the likes of David Seymour and Winston Peters and so on. They want to sit on the crossbenches. They want to be outside of it. It's a smart political move. I actually think they're basically sitting there going, pick me, pick me, pick me, pick me. And Luxon's going, no, I'd rather lose this election than choose you. Thanks very much. Well, anyway, we'll talk to them after 6 o'clock. I'll see if my theory sticks. Most random story today is how much sleep a completely random selection of MPs and mayors and business leaders get. Have you seen this in the Herald? I looked at it, I thought, this is so random. And then I read it all. I was just obsessed with it. I don't know why. I think we're all obsessed with sleep. The weird, okay, here's a collection of random facts that you didn't know that you needed to know. Wayne Brown gets 10 hours of sleep a night. 10 hours of sleep. That's gluttony. Like, that is more sleep. We're all jealous of you right now.
10: That one
0: would
10: be sloth, wouldn't it?
0: Well, you know what I mean. It's sleep gluttony, but thank you. From the guy who's a Catholic, obviously he knows all the are they cardinal sins?
10: The seven deadly sins.
0: That's the deadly sins. Thank you. He goes to bed at 9:30, wakes up at 7:30. Chris Bishop gets only 5 hours of sleep, but that doesn't surprise any of us because it shows. He goes to bed at 1 a.m., wakes up at 6 a.m. His nighttime routine involves ironing a shirt and listening to music for a few minutes. We're all surprised that he irons a shirt. Good on you, Bish. He's a parent. Parent of preschoolers, so he only gets a few minutes for music. I feel you, mate. Andrew Little, Mayor of Wellington, has not used an alarm clock since 1995, which I find remarkable because he says on occasion he has to wake up at 5 a.m. for dawn ceremonies and stuff, and he's still not using an alarm clock. Is he

0: So he walks over, taps her on the shoulder to check she's okay. Turns out what she was doing was doom scrolling. And in the caption for the video, the woman explained she was in complete shock during the encounter and could only look at him and go, Tom Cruise. You just die inside for her, don't you? And then he walks off and they wave at each other as he leaves. But he actually comes back and then she's got enough composure to ask for a photo at that stage. And by the way, Digger is already gathering some Oscar buzz. It's a satirical comedy drama and Tom Cruise plays Digger Rockwell, who's digging drilling operations in Greenland, dislodge a major ice shelf and threaten a global ecological disaster. Digger embarks on a frantic, high-stakes mission to fix this mess. It's being called Cruise's best performance in years, so expect the Oscar campaign to get underway quickly, if it hasn't already, with this particular video. Right, Glasson's Hallensteins having a good old year, so let's get you across that next. News Talk ZB.
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11: It's 6:30. I'm Raylene Ramsey. National's leader is praising the much rosier set of government books revealed today, but much of it's down to taking more tax. Today's pre-election fiscal update shows the planned 2028-29 surplus will be nearly $2 billion bigger than forecast, and the Crown will borrow less. Treasury's also predicting unemployment's peaked, and inflation will be down to 2% next year. Chris Luxon is in good spirits.
12: To all New Zealanders, thank you very much for your incredible hard work over recent years. Improving economic forecasts and the improving economy is a real testament to you and the work that you've undertaken.
11: Auckland Council has approved a change to booth voting in the 2028 local elections. It's a shift away from postal voting and makes it the first New Zealand council to use voting booths since 1992. Jacob Jones has more.
13: Aucklanders will cast votes at staffed booths during advanced voting and on election day, similar to parliamentary elections. It's expected to cost between $31 and $40 million, compared with $16 million for doing it by post. Staff will investigate ways to lower the cost to $20 million and report back in December.
11: Federated Farmers says a plan to send sewage sludge to nearby farmland.

0: And as a result, the shares, as you can imagine, have gone up by, I think at last count, about 3%. Inder Brady's with us out of the UK next, 17 away from 7.
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0: I don't know if you've caught up on the news, but Miss Rachel has become controversial. I'll run you through that shortly. You know who I'm talking about, obviously. Quarter to seven, Inder Brady, UK correspondent with us. Hello, Inder.
13: Heather, great to speak to you again.
0: So what were these terror suspects actually up to then?
13: Well, they were caught in the middle of the night outside an RAF base with three lorries allegedly loaded with explosives, and they've managed to get bail. Nobody can understand this. Now there are newspaper reports saying that whatever was in the trucks was not viable. The farmer who actually found them, all wearing balaclavas and dressed in black in the middle of the night as she drove down the laneway on full beam with her lights, she reckons there was up to 10 of them and they all scarpered. So where's the other five? I mean, there's so much about this we're not being told clearly, and I would imagine that's for very good reasons. But I do find it very, very strange that you can get arrested for possession of explosives and preparation of a terrorist act and be out on bail within hours. Something does not add up here.
0: No. A judge would in most cases kind of explain why they've made a decision like this. And do we have an explanation?
13: No explanation whatsoever. It was the police made the call, and they clearly are professionals and they know what they're doing. My only kind of theory or suspicion is that the police have released a few little sprats to see if they swim back towards a big salmon. There's clearly someone handling these guys. They may be completely innocent. We don't know, but it's very, very odd. And the farmer is the hero of the whole story. She rang, she raised the alarm, and you just wonder, how is it on a member of the farming community to be looking after the security of America's most important airbase in Europe?
0: What are you expecting from Andy Burnham's speech?
13: A lot of hopey, changey language. That's what Andy does. So we're going to get the word hope, I would imagine. So 21 times his Chancellor John Healey said the word hope yesterday in his speech. It's the Labour Party.

0: The first time Glenn saved lives was a Thursday. He was wearing odd socks. He crossed his feet. No one seemed to notice. The second time wasn't quite as dramatic. 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Not bad, Glenn. 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

0: has ultimately led to the 24-year-old's delayed exit from New Zealand rugby. Instead of leaving for Newcastle at year's end, the governing body has helped Finianganofo defer the contract by a year, allowing him to stay until next year's World Cup. NZR's head of professional relationships, Simon Simmers, says Dave Rennie's group noted Finianganofo's form during Super Rugby.
1: We started to talk to them about the shape of their squad for the July series, and Fihi's name was coming up in those conversations. I guess it's not uncommon for players to have a change of heart or a change in circumstances.
0: Sydney Roosters captain James Tedesco is aware his team's unlikely to be able to call on the neutral NRL fan in Sunday's grand final. The Roosters are expecting underdogs Newcastle to have a full bandwagon for the decider. Tedesco says they experienced the same storyline of being the big bad glamour club in 2019 when he lifted his second straight title.
2: It reminds me of back in 19 when Canberra were in the grand final and everyone wants a different team to win the grand final. So Newcastle obviously have a big support base. They love their footy up there. I'm sure they'll all be travelling down. Everyone who isn't a Roosters fan will probably be going for Newcastle. So I think we all understand that, and that's just part of the game.
0: That's news and sport to 5 minutes past seven. Sports Talk is next.
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4: Weather Watch 24/7. The Met Service National forecast from Northland to Taranaki, including Coromandel and the Central High Country, fine and cloudy periods with the odd shower. Bay of Plenty and Gisborne to Wairarapa, mostly fine with a few showers about the Gisborne Ranges. Whanganui to Wellington, fine. Buller to Westland, partly cloudy with a few showers north of Hokitika. Nelson, Marlborough, Canterbury and Otago, except Clutha, generally fine. Clutha, Southland, Fiordland and Stewart Island, mostly cloudy with a few showers. And for the Chatham Islands, partly cloudy weather with the odd shower. That's the forecast.
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0: a cracker. He just burns everybody up. Does that put him up ahead of Ruben Love? 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That is ZBZB. The depth is okay. There's a couple of youngies and a couple of oldies, but is it satisfying to you when you look at the five that we've got enough to get us right the way through to the World Cup? Are we choking it up with too many old blokes? 0800 80 10 80. 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That is ZBZB. I'd love your thoughts. Really, I would. 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
8: 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It's a disease my mum is battling. So rather than writing an ad, I thought I'd share a memory. I remember mum would light up as she showed visitors our family photos. Now those photos are on the wall of her care home. Recently, I pointed to a photo of me and I asked if she remembered who it was. She looked so confused, like I was pointing at a complete stranger. Strange what we remember, and heartbreaking what we forget. Let's remember, September is Alzheimer's Awareness Month.
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0: 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Free phone number nationwide. I suppose a question of the first fives as well. You look at Taha Kemara and Rivers Reihana and where they are sitting. Reihana, excuse me, in the wider picture. Tended to a couple of young'uns and a couple of bloody old buggers as well. This is insurance-based, I'd expect. What does it say about the strength of the 10? Because it's a hugely important position. I note that there's three halfbacks in that side as well. Bit of overkill? Yeah, no. Roy Gard, Aratima and Preston. Let me run you through the whole team. It's a 34-man squad. It contains 32 players who travelled to South Africa and to the Bolton as well later on in the piece. Here's the squad. The captain is Cody Taylor. Asafa Wamua, Samisoni Takiaho, Ethan de Groot, George Bauer, Xavier Numea,

0: home, we're talking a couple of percent, 10%. Does it lift you to you'll definitely win? How does that home advantage work for you, DJ?
1: I think it's awesome, man. Like, for me, it's just, you always want to play in front of the home crowd, and, you know, the energy was high. Even our first game, even though the Wires were playing, I still felt like we had a decent crowd, and I think we'll have one even, you know, more. I know it's a bit of a later start, but against school holidays, you know, we had a lot of junior breakers out to practice today, you know, watching us and signing autographs and interacting. So I reckon it'll be, you know, close to a sellout tomorrow. I hope so.
0: Well, I finished my show at 8 o'clock, means I get to climb in an Uber, shoot across town and watch the game right from the get-go. So for me, this late starting time is fantastic. Looking forward to shouting and screaming from the bleachers at Yoel and everybody else. DJ, thanks very much for joining us.
1: No, I appreciate it. Go the BNZ Breakers.
0: Darcy. Absolutely go the BNZ Breakers. I wouldn't normally attach that, but DJ did. He's been a professional for a long time. He knows how important sponsorships are. Again, that game tomorrow, 8:30 tip-off, Spark Arena in downtown Auckland. If you haven't been to a game, strongly suggest you do. It's warm and dry, and there's action constantly. You're right there. Grasshopper has never been to the Breakers before. That's why we're going to go off tomorrow night and take a wee look. He's never experienced that. And we're looking forward to a turnaround and a good comeback from a team that haven't had the, well, they had a great start. The next two games, though, they completely fell apart. But it's only the start of the season. It's a very, very long season. And got a lot of hope for this team. And not only for the players, for the coaching staff as well, that they can turn it around. Remembering back to the halcyon days of the Breakers when they would win titles at will. Maybe if you're off the bandwagon of the Warriors because they've put their bandwagon in a ditch, you can climb on the Breakers one, right? Plenty of room on it, isn't there? And at least they've proven that they can win Australasian-based competitions, right? Right? Thanks for your time this evening. Coming up next, Marcus Lush. He'll take you through till midnight tonight. Lines are open for Marcus, 0800 80 10 80. You can flick your text through as well, 9292 ZBZB. A standard text charge does apply. Corbin Boyd, the Grasshopper, thanks very much for your time and attention. Thanks to you all for your ears out there. Pleasure's been mine. I'll catch you again tomorrow from 7 here on News Talk ZB.
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8: 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Got a gardening question? Ask me anytime in the Palmer's app. Whether you need planting advice, help growing healthier roses, or tips to keep indoor plants thriving, I'm here for you. Think of me.

0: you what colour one of them are. They're orange and lolly pink.
1: Goodness.
0: So I'm pretty out there.
1: Now, where were they? Were they from Martinborough?
0: No, they were from Wellington.
1: Goodness.
0: Yeah, when we stayed at, we did stay at
1: with
0: Wellington.
1: With a strap or with a heel or a mule or what sort of shoe?
0: Oh, I've got a little heel that's orange and the laces are orange and the rest is suede in the front and then leather around the sort of the bottom-ish. So I look pretty swish with my Dangerfield dress on that has got lolly pink and orange on with orange cats.
1: Oh, it sounds like you'll get a lot of wear out of those shoes.
0: Oh, well, I've got a lot of shoes.
1: Have you?
0: Oh, I got two pairs. I got an olive pair too, a dark olive pair too. Yeah. But I'm more interested in the brown pudding.
1: Yeah,
0: no,
1: well, I'll find out more about that. Or ring ex-husband if you can, and we'll see what we can find out, Janice. Brilliant. Oh, I like that. It was a big reveal. I tried to Google what his shoes looked like. Had nothing came up. Anyway, women's shoes aren't my fault. Well, I don't know much about them. But anyway, she clearly does. 15 to 9, here till 12.
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1: I guess I really want to hear is how extravagant you cook breakfasts are. Do you do the full thing? Some of you might have the... I think there's an English breakfast and there's an Irish breakfast, which is different. I think the Irish breakfast might have more potatoes. But some of you will be cooking all of that. And how does that work in with your day? Because it must be a lot of faffing around. You're getting up there and all the pans and the stuff like that. And black pudding on there as a topic also. And the most types of different coffee you've had in a day. Be an interesting challenge. Well, I think it would be. I guess what I like to do is celebrate the variety of the way that coffee can be taken in so many different forms. I think Irish breakfast has potato fowls and soda bread. Am I right? Imagine I am. Get in touch, Marcus, till 12 to the very end, the bitter end. 10 from 9, how are you going? I'll get the text when I can. Let's be hearing from you. Yeah, and the most elaborate. Who has it every day and is it good for you? Could you have it with your Ozempic? Because it might be the food you don't crave with your Ozempic. I don't know these things. But yes, if you want to talk, that's what we're about tonight. 0800 80 1080 and 9292 to text. That's the plan, Stan.

0: off-putting is riskier than the other food. I've never heard that it is. I think it's just people get a bit freaked out by what it's made from. That's me interviewing myself. 9 from 9 if you want to talk. Marcus also went to Wearable Arts last week and on the Wednesday after the Wairarapa and noticed a sign outside the butcher in Greytown advertising black pudding. Well, that's a text you'd have to send. Everything seems to converge for us. And apparently there is a black pudding you can get with apple inside it. Don't know what you call that. 9 from 9.
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0: 7 minutes away from 9. Gonny, it's Marcus. Good evening and welcome.
9: Marcus, thank you. You are talking about black pudding.
0: Yes, yes.
9: Now, in Christchurch here, before the big earthquake, we used to have the Kirks working in town.
0: Of course.
9: Now, Mum and I used to go and pick up black pudding or swathe pudding. Marcus, thank you.
0: My pleasure.
9: You've given an old lady.
0: When'd you last have some, Gonny?
9: Oh, heck. About 30, 40 years ago.
0: Oh, that's terrible. You should get some. Are you a Hillagonda?
9: Yes, I am, a Hillagonda.
0: Yeah.
9: You still remember that?
0: Well, no, I always wonder what Gonny should... But you are a Hillagonda, aren't you?
9: Yes, I am a Hillagonda. And thank you for remembering my proper name.
0: Oh, I should have called you Hillagonda, but I don't know that. I thought that might be a bit formal.
9: Marcus, please don't be insulted. I am thrilled.
0: Brilliant. Okay, well, lovely.
9: I am thrilled, dear, but the black pudding has gone from... No, I think they make it on Papa Noi here somewhere.
0: Were the Verkirks Dutch or were they German?
9: They were Dutch.
0: They
9: were the Dutch Hussey Cub. Because he was a Dutch baker, Dutch butcher that actually came out with the Dutch ships.
0: Yes, because Christchurch is
9: when they came out to New Zealand.
0: There's a lot of Dutch people in Christchurch. It's big for the Dutch in Christchurch.
9: Yes, I know, Marcus. And I miss my mum like anything.
0: I bet you do.

0: sourdough. No, it's different. It's a different consistency.
1: Okay. Well, lovely.
0: Time I go back to Ireland, I've got a friend always makes it for me.
1: Isn't that funny? Isn't it funny when you rang and said you from Ireland? I suspected you don't go back, but you probably go back all the time, do you?
0: Well, not all the time. I'm over 21 now a bit, yes. So I don't go back all the time. But I used to go back fairly regularly.
1: Oh, okay, I'm pleased to hear that, Patsy. Thank you so much, Sid. It's Marcus. Good evening.
2: Okay, mate. I'm just ringing about. I like your show. You know.
1: Oh, God, thanks. That means a lot to me coming from you.
2: Thank you. Yeah, Chris. Anyway, I've got a song for you, Born to Be Alive.
1: What do you mean you've got a song title for me?
2: Yeah, you can Born to Be Alive. It's a lot back in the 70s, mate, you know what I mean? Like a disco song. Mm.
1: But when you say you've got a song for me, what does that mean?
2: Oh, should I sing it?
1: No, Jeepers, no. Flip, we sing a very... No one ever sings on the show because it's terrible. Once in a while, some of those people on the Mid-Dawn show try to do sort of like on-air talent, always terrible because the microphones don't work well. Marcus, Salter Cafe in Ponsonby, Three Lambs, ask for the hash with black pudding, roasted agri spud, spinach, mushrooms, poached egg, hollandaise. Best black pudding in New Zealand is from Explio Butchery in Te Awamutu. I prefer my black pudding just sliced off and eaten without the frying, just like a salami. But I'm from the north of England. Of course you are. 9:17.
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1: Marcus, are you still going to have your coffee at 10? Yes, I will have my coffee at 10. One of the great challenges of working nights is to work out when you have your coffee and what sort of coffee you have. Because you don't want to be up all night, but you also don't want to arrive at 20 to 12 and can hardly stay awake. The key to the evening show is getting yourself mentally prepared, as well as other things. Evan.
12: Evening.
1: Evening.
10: Can you hear me all right?
1: Yes, loud and clear. Receiving.
10: Oh, that's good. No, I've just seen a helicopter land on Browns Island, then take off, and then go back and re-land. And it's just disappeared over towards the airport with a red flashing light.
1: So it's gone to Browns Island and then left? Left and gone where, do you know?
10: Well, it left and then it went back to Browns Island and sort of looked like it landed.
1: So did it land twice or once?
10: Seemed like, first time it seemed like it was still hovering.
1: Okay.
10: I'm a little way away from it, so it's a bit tricky to tell, but the second time it looked like it landed and then it buggered off towards the airport with a red light flashing.
1: Because you wouldn't think there'd be any, I mean, if there was a boat in distress that ended up there, they'd just send the police launch there or something like that. It's unlikely that I can't quite work out what would have necessitated the helicopter going across.
10: Yeah, at the top where the crater is. It's unusual, that's all.
1: Yes, particularly at the crater.
10: Yeah.
1: Wasn't it? They weren't fighting a fire or they wouldn't. Would the helicopter?
10: No, there's not. There's no fire that I can see. Anyway, a bit of useless information. It might come up something. Yeah, well, somebody could have.
1: Did we.
10: I've heard of boaties running to the top before and waiting. So maybe.
1: Was it the police helicopter?
10: Well, I had a red flashing light underneath it, so. Maybe.
1: Okay, I don't know if they all have a red flashing light up at night, though, do they? Okay, nice to hear from you, but that's good intel. Thank you. 23 past 9, 0800 80 1080 and 9292 to text. Get in touch here till 12 if you want to partake. We're talking about cooked breakfast. I want to get back to who is the most elaborate cooked breakfast. It's like, who gets up and really goes full out, and what's the most different things you have on it? Like, anyone got 5, 6, 7? Someone's done the aviation. Oh, Evan, keep listening. Private helicopter Bell 429 Global Ranger went back to Onehunga Heliport. They wouldn't be allowed to land on Browns Island, would they? I couldn't quite work out what that would be. Bell 429 Global Ranger. Maybe they're doing some night filming or something. Maybe it was permitted. So, yes, 24 past 9 if you want to talk. Marcus till midnight tonight, 0800 80 1080. Anything else you want to talk about, I'm happy for you. Get in touch, as I say, 0800 80 1080 and 9292 to text. I'll keep you updated with the news. But, yeah, the most elaborate cooked breakfasts. Yes, well, goodness me. The Herald now. Oh, yeah, anyway. Welcome if you want to talk. 0800 80 Teddy and 9292 to text. Anything else you want to talk about, feel free to come through. And let's be hearing for you from you. But mainly it's about your most elaborate of your cooked breakfasts. And coffee, the most different sorts of coffee you've had in a day. That's right. We've talked about that. Anyway, so do come through if you want to talk about these or anything else. As I say, 0800 80 Saturday 24 past 9.
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0: you've been in Central Otago lately, jeepers creepers, boy, the growth is unbelievable. You see those subdivisions going in north and south of Jack's Point, houses just banged up. It's just unbelievable. Anyway, do get in touch if you want to talk. Mark is till 12, 0800 80 1080 and 9292 to text. And if there's something different that you want to talk about, good. By the way, the debate in the Australia still continues over whether Crosland should have been sent off or not. He was the guy who did the hip drop tackle on Nathan Cleary. I think the old commentators are very, very upset that he's gone from the game. That's where they're really upset because he was one of the great draw cards. They reckon he could have become an immortal. And you've got to be pretty good to be an immortal. But Crosland, who should be playing for the New Zealand team, the Kiwis, he has pled guilty, and he will miss the grand final. And Nathan Cleary has reached out to him also because Crosland has been copping abuse on social media by, what do we call them? Keyboard cowards. Don't be one of those. That's not something to aspire to. You don't want to be a keyboard coward. But cook breakfasts and coffee. That's the discussion. We'll give it a bit of a river long after 10. If you want to call me during the break, that would be good. I'm here to answer. And the number is 0800 80 1080. If you want to text, it's 9292. Catch you in a bit.
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11: It's 10 o'clock. I'm Stuart Willey. The pre-election fiscal update has revealed health funding is likely to rise over the next 3 years. Health New Zealand's been told it could get $1.4 billion funding increases in 2027 and 28, and $1.5 billion in 2029. National's Nicola Willis says the party will likely campaign on these lifts. Labour's promised to now release its fiscal plan in the coming weeks. Its finance spokesperson won't commit to delivering a surplus by 2029-30 if it's at the expense of restoring pay equity. Barbara Edmonds says she's confident Labour could deliver both.
12: For example, a choice that we would not make is $300 million for a tobacco excise tax cut.
11: Tauranga City Council's CEO has resigned, with councillors holding an emergency closed-door meeting today. Mayor Mahi Drysdale's announced Marty Grenfell will finish up on Friday, giving no reason why. Emily Ansell reports.
13: The council's faced significant scrutiny over its lack of action on landslide risks at Mount Maunganui's Mowar, with decades of warnings. A slip killed

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0: full breakfast. You know, the people cooking do seem to be, a lot of them do seem to be people that have really learnt the skill and now in their later years and just seem to be sensational at it.
1: You know, and they look like they're enjoying themselves, and the more noise and the more, I don't know, it just, I recently had the privilege of being over in Scotland, and we landed far too early for all sorts of reasons, and we thought we'd find breakfast, and we found this tiny little place. It looked like it could have come out of an Enid Blyton book from years ago, down some little stairs in a pokey little place. And I said, I'd have a breakfast, and it was a haggis, and it was which we were talking about before, black pudding, and so, you talked about square sausage we had, and I thought, I'm never going to get to this food. It was the most delicious. I was either starving, having had this, or it was the most delicious breakfast I've ever had, notwithstanding the previous cook that I've just mentioned.
0: And the haggis amazing. Would just be cooked and sliced, almost like a meatloaf. Is that the way it looked, or was it
1: yes.
0: sort of...
1: That's exactly the way it was, and I wasn't sure. I'd had some haggis before. I wasn't that enamoured with it. I ate haggis for the rest of the trip. It was so delicious.
0: Brilliant. Love you to talk to them. Yes, we have friends in Bluff from Scotland. I don't think they're from Scotland. They live in Scotland. We always have a haggis event once a year. And I find it delightful. I love it. Absolutely love it. Anyway, nice to talk, Donna. Thank you so much for that. 17 past 10. One line free. Hold your horses with you soon.
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0: It is 19 past 10. Raywin, it's Marcus. Good evening.
10: Hi. I like your show. God, I have a few laughs. I would like to tell you about a breakfast that Mum, Dad and I had in 1972 over at Hong Kong. The plane didn't take off till 2 o'clock, so we sort of slept in and then we went down to breakfast. And the recipe thing was... Well, half in Chinese sort of words, which we didn't speak. Anyway, the chap that served up was lovely, and he could speak English, thank heaven. Anyway, Mum and I picked ham steak, and we got eggs with it, and it was beautiful. And Dad decided he'd pick the Chinese whatever dish it was. Anyway, Mum and I were munching away, and Mum said to Dad, "Geez, a lot of bones in that. What you ordered? What did you order?" And Dad said, "Oh, Ching Chow Pao, something like that." And I said to Dad, "You're getting an awful lot of bones on the side of your plate, and they were all..."

0: People said that Ducker is a sprinkle. It probably is a sprinkle. So there we go. Here till 12. What is a Kiwi breakfast? I reckon a Kiwi breakfast probably would be chops and eggs. Maybe and snapper. But I think black pudding and scallops would have to be my... I mean, that would have to be something. I think that's actually a thing in the in an English breakfast. Anyway, 24 to 11 with you till midnight.
1: Got any mates who are really good with money?
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0: Be very easy to make ducker. Just grounded roast nuts and spices. Laurie, it's Marcus. Welcome and good evening.
10: Hi there, Marcus. Yeah, some of the old traditional items... You mean chops for breakfast used to be common, but...
0: It did used to be common. They were just... Would it be chops and eggs?
10: Yeah, and bubble and squeak.
0: Did you ever have that served? Yeah, fantastic. That was common. And I thought that might be an Irish breakfast, but I think that's something different. They have a...
10: They have a thing called cold common, and cold cannon, I think it's the Irish one, which is kale and... white cabbage or something, but the old bubble and squeak, you know, leftovers, the mashed potatoes and the cabbage, it was pretty good.
0: Delicious.
10: And it's also the lamb's fried bacon. It's a good place in Palmy does that still in the mornings. But what hasn't cropped up, you know, it doesn't seem to really catch on that much, is the old, you know, hot cakes, you know, the American type breakfast, pancakes and maple syrup, and it's quite like now and then. Buckwheat cakes, sometimes they call them.
0: Yeah, if they're a good oaty cake, they can be really, really. As long as they're not too anemic and thin, a good one can be great.
10: But I think it's
0: fair to say I'm going to hold your thought on maple syrup because I've got strong thoughts on that. I reckon French toast has done its dash. I think everyone's over that.
10: Yeah. Well, actually, a good bit of fried bread itself.
0: Yes, that's not bad either. Now you're saying that, actually. What did you want to say? Are you like me? I don't think maple syrup tastes that good.
10: No, I find it a little bit insipid. I'd rather just have either maybe golden syrup or honey or something like that.
0: I'm not a fan of that. Especially if you get, like, if you get pancakes and the maple syrup, it goes all over it back and forward, and then you're trying to find a bit that hasn't,

0: some army companies are sponsoring that. So that'll be a good fundraising thing there for the local radio station. And so it'll be a good thing. And because we haven't got a local butcher shop here, the nearest is 22 km away. So, but the salami place does a wonderful trade there, and it's a good little thing for Blackpool.
1: Oh, it was. Yeah, I mean, because it's had its moments. The butcher shop, hasn't it, with that other guy?
0: Yeah. Well. The early days there, the Grey Valley, they had the butcher shops there, and they had journeyman butchers and all that sort of stuff. But there's still, I think, there's a couple of home kill places there. But the butcher shop, the New World and thing, they do a good pack and save stuff there. They do a good meat parcels, and they're reasonably priced.
1: Nice to talk, Ray. Thank you so much. 13 to 11.
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1: Could go chop. 11 away from 11. Noel, it's Marcus. Welcome. Good evening.
9: G'day, Marcus.
1: Hey, Noel.
9: Hey, I just want to share with you that in Greymouth, they've built a new library right next to the wharf.
1: What?
9: And opened up a little restaurant there called Chapter One.
1: Oh, good name, because that's the literary reference, isn't it?
9: Yeah. So it's an amazing library. You've got sweeping views of the Grey River right out to the Grey Bar. So you can see the waves breaking at the bar. But they have this little cafe, great coffee, and two meals for breakfast, apart from the basic cabinet food. The standout meal that I had was lamb's fry and bacon.
1: Wow. You'd be happy with that.
9: A bit of toast.
1: Yeah.
9: Or savoury mince on toast.
1: Yeah.
9: And it's old school, but boy, they do it really well.
1: And it's a brand new library, is it?
9: Yeah, it's been quite, the community's quite divided about it because it costs a lot of money.
1: Yes, they do.
9: So there's a lot of coasters saying, oh, people don't go to libraries now, it's all on the internet. But I'm all for it. I mean, it's an upstairs, downstairs. So downstairs they've got a local pharmacy, but upstairs it's great. Lots of kids in there actually reading books. Playground. Well,
1: and the thing is, if you can actually see out the bar, because that's the exciting, to see the boats coming in, that's what makes it, that's what you want. And some of those videos of the ships, I just love all that, the fish.

0: clear the net at dawn, never forget it. And by the way, it's not a town I've ever heard of, and I thought I was pretty good with towns. It's just across from Havelock. It's just in the Marlborough Sounds. So, yeah, gorgeous-looking little place. Well, it looks gorgeous. Moanui, up the Mahakipawa Arm. Windy road into it. Houses on the hills. Looks fantastic. But a lot said and a lot communicated in that text. Anyway, here till 12 if you want to be a part of it. 0800 80 1080 and 9292 to text. Be involved if you want to be on air. Here till 12, looking forward to what you've got to say. Tim Beveridge along from 12.
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9: It's 11 o'clock. I'm Stuart Willey. Tauranga's MP has welcomed the resignation of the City Council's CEO as a positive step forward. It's been announced Marty Grenfell will finish up this week as councillors met today to discuss a report into the Mount Maunganui landslide disaster. MP Sam Uffendill says many in the community had wanted the chief executive to go. Treasury has warned the next government will likely need to reprioritise spending to pay for new commitments. The pre-election economic and fiscal update was released today, showing a stronger economy than predicted. It notes a sensitive future outlook as conflict persists in the Middle East. Treasury Secretary Ian Rennie says the next administration has to strike a difficult balance between policy commitments and service spending. Finance Minister Nicola Willis says fiscal management is within our control.
10: What I worry about is a government that increases debt significantly, increases spending significantly, and sees the country paying even more for our debt.
9: A Queenstown tourism company has been ordered to hand over two helicopters worth more than $1 million each after pleading guilty to Fisheries Act charges. Open Justice reports the helicopter line's also been fined $12,000 for the illegal luxury trips to gather crayfish on the West Coast. The Union for Supermarket Workers says Woolworths NZ, axing 130 customer service roles, is short-sighted and greedy. It's integrating customer care operations into its Sydney office after consultation this month. It says merging will net it an extra $4.1 million by 2029. Workers First Union's Rudd Hughes says the company's turning its back on the country that's made it mega profits.
11: They spent $400 million on a refurb and a rebranding that was completely unnecessary and it put them in financial trouble. And this is the way they're going to claw that back.
9: Auckland Council has approved a change to in-person booth voting in the 2028 local elections.

0: Yes. I'm a mouse jockey now. Marcus, go-to breakfast has got to be eggs benedict with salmon, homemade hollandaise sauce on an English muffin. Wherever I'm cooking for the family, it's got to be hash brown, baked beans, breakfast, chicken, sausages, creamy mushroom, and a side of bacon and scrambled eggs. My twin teenage sons are half Tongan, half South African, and man, can they eat. But I love that they enjoy my cooking, saffron and waiuku. Gosh, we might need them as part of the bomb squad. We had to take over the South Africans. Mum used to make corned beef fritters for breakfast with a poached egg on top. So we are talking about your cooked breakfasts. Recent trip down the Catlins recommended eggs, benny, scones and coffee at Niagara Cafe and white bait sandwich at Fort Rhodes Cafe. Fantastic. Hope is all well with you guys. Kerry and I are first-time grandparents. Toby George Smith, 8 pounds, 6 ounces, born in Invercargill 8 weeks ago. Antlers up. Cheers, Gary Cromwell. Congratulations, Gary. That's exciting. That's brilliant. Anyway, get in touch if you want to talk. My name is Marcus. Welcome. 0880. It's all about breakfast, cooked breakfasts, and the great Kiwi cooked breakfast. I don't even know what it is. But does anyone still get up every morning and have a cooked breakfast? I'd always worry about the dishes. But I guess you get organised with it. I hate to say it, but Teflon's probably made things easier. I'm just mad about Teflon. They say you're supposed to avoid it, but yeah, it does make things easier, I am sure. Here till 12 if you want to be a part of it. Keep it going. 08, and also coffee. It is International Coffee Day. You might have an interesting coffee story. You might have dukkha in your coffee. 19 past 11, back in a bit.
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0: Good evening, Marcus. My grandmother, whom was a through and through coaster from the Grey Valley, told me my father only wanted to eat raw liver when he returned home from World War II prisoner of war camp in Germany. 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Yeah, wouldn't be for my thing. I think we've learnt, well, yeah, that's just not my jam. Lines free. Breakfast.

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0: Ben, it's Marcus. Good evening and welcome.
8: Hi, Marcus. Marcus.
0: Yep.
8: This government, the next government, has to decide to have the rights to our families, you know? The rights to have children and to own a home. Those are basics.
0: You're talking about housing?
8: Yes.
0: Yeah. Have you been listening to the show? I suppose we are talking about housing. Yeah, okay, fair enough.
8: Especially young couples. They are future leaders. And if they're denied not having children, and not having a home that they own, young in their life at 18 years old, you're looking at civil war.
0: I'll leave it there, Ben, but thanks for calling. I appreciate it. Dave, it's Marcus. Good evening.
9: Good evening, Marcus. How are you?
0: Good, thank you, Dave.
9: Oh, very good. A couple of years ago, wife and I, nearly married 40 years, we did our OE, and we did a two-week trip on a bus around Ireland and Scotland, and when I heard haggises and black puddings, I just had to tell you what some of the breakfasts we had in the hotels that we stayed at. You keen?
0: Yeah, absolutely.
9: Yep, black puddings. Every morning there was a black pudding. Porridge, big pots of porridge. Couple of the hotels in Scotland had haggis, but not all of them. But what I really wanted to try were kippers.
0: Yeah,
9: you know the Supertramp song, Kippers for Breakfast?
0: Yeah, I think that'd be delicious.
9: They would be. Nowhere. I couldn't get kippers anywhere. They just don't do it over there anymore. And eggs was typical. You had your scrambled, your normal stuff, and sausages and that, and bacon. But, yeah, having the black pudding, it was just gorgeous.

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4: News Talk ZB Weather Watch 24/7. Northland to Taranaki, including Coromandel and the Central High Country, partly cloudy with the odd shower. Bay of Plenty and Gisborne to Wairarapa, mainly fine with areas of morning cloud and isolated afternoon and evening showers about the ranges. Whanganui to Wellington, partly cloudy with the chance of a shower about Wellington in the early afternoon. Buller to Westland, cloudy periods, isolated showers, mainly about the ranges. Nelson, Marlborough, Canterbury and Otago, except Clutha, generally fine. Isolated showers about eastern Marlborough and Banks Peninsula this morning and early afternoon. Clutha and Southland, cloudy periods with a few morning showers. Fiordland and Stewart Island, a few showers. And for the Chatham Islands, partly cloudy with the odd morning shower.

0: that one won't go down well with National. 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Three, develop a 10-year health plan alongside health professionals with clear commitments on funding, workforce and infrastructure. I mean, I don't know. 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That's enough from me. 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Jump on the blower. Let's get it underway. Back in a tap.
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5: 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Ooh.

0: running some very big companies. Of course he's loaded.
1: I agree with that, yes.
0: Okay.
1: You change from Jacinta then to Luxon.
0: Oh, okay. I thought you were talking about them generally. Carry on.
1: No, in general. But,
0: oh, no, I think Jacinta's made her money because she was an international icon. That everyone else overseas loved her.
1: Oh, yeah, but she didn't run her for New Zealand.
0: Yes, she has. She may have been all about New Zealand, but she's certainly not about living here. Mind you, lot of people hate her here, so.
1: But why did she toss in New Zealand?
0: Well, I would say just for the sake of not waiting for some crazy to cause some sort of harm to her, because there are a lot of people who... I wouldn't want to be here in the public. I wouldn't want to be here.
1: You're so nice to everyone.
0: I am lovely, aren't I?
1: Yeah, be beautiful. Yes.
0: Are you lying again? This is fibbing. Are you doing what Peter's saying? What? You're saying I'm lovely to everyone. Are you fibbing?
1: Just before I go, you asked me who the Labour candidate for the Wongaparoa area is the last time I spoke.
0: Did I? Oh, okay.
1: Yes, her name is Muller.
0: Oh, I don't think I asked you that. That might have been Roman.
1: No, it was you, actually. Okay. You asked me. But honey, she's a fire crazy, and she's LPG and all this crap.
0: Okay. LPG?
1: We know, man, lesbians, whatever you want to call it.
0: I thought you meant liquid petroleum gas. She's on fire. LPG. She's flammable. Yeah. Okay.
1: You
0: John?
1: Always remind me of the great big bulldozing problem machine. Okay, we'll let it go at that. See you later.
0: Oh, bye-bye. He is a mischievous little leprechaun, isn't he? Sandra's next. She's been holding. Well done, Sandra, for holding. Thank you for that. Back in a minute.
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0: Newstalk ZB with Tim Beveridge. Sandra, good morning.
6: Good morning. I was laughing away there. What I got out of that conversation was, you're a fox, John's a mischievous leprechaun, and there's a LPG unit
0: there's a flammable candidate on the peninsula. She's LPG.
6: Oh, yeah, flammable.
0: Maybe she sits around lighting her farts. Maybe that's
6: disgusting. Didn't she say that on the radio?
0: Well, you know, you do know that they're flammable, don't you?
6: Yes, I know.
0: Yeah. Yeah, I mean, that's the only way we keep warm as students down in Dunedin. It was so cold and we were so poor that the only way we could heat the house was by sitting around lighting our farts, so.
6: Oh, God.
0: I'm being mischievous. Am I being naughty? Is that too naughty?
6: You'll be mischievous and naughty.
0: Okay, here's the question. I liked Peter's premise. Let's do it for a start. How are you, Sandra?
6: Oh, I knew you were going to say that.
0: How are you? You can lie,
6: fabulous.
0: By the way.
6: Fabulous.

0: Taylor has the leadership qualities they want, but he'll still have to fight for selection like everyone else.
1: Whether he's captain us or not, he's been a big driver of our standards and values on and off the field, a high-quality man, hugely respected. But, you know, captaincy doesn't guarantee selection either.
0: Former skipper Scott Barrett's been recalled among the locks, while loose forward Shannon Frizzell returns for the first time since the 2023 World Cup. New Zealand rugby doubts Fehi Finiangnofo's delayed move to England will set a precedent. The All Blacks outside back has managed to postpone his shift to Newcastle by a year, meaning he'll stay put until next year's World Cup. NZR's head of professional relationships, Simon Simmers, says it's the best outcome for everyone. Simmers has been asked if it could create reluctance for overseas clubs to target young New Zealand players.
2: You could say there might be some clubs that take this as something that hasn't potentially played out the way they wanted it to initially, but we don't necessarily believe it will be precedent-setting. Each situation is different and has a unique set of facts.
0: LeBron James has no expectation on what role he'll play for Philadelphia in his 24th NBA basketball season starting October 21. He's joined the 76ers in free agency after 8 years with the Los Angeles Lakers. James started his career as a small forward but has spent time across all five positions at various stages. He says he'll play whatever role he's asked.
3: Whatever the team needs for me to do, the luxury of my game is I can do everything.
0: That's News and Sport. I'm Stuart Willey.
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8: News Talk ZB Weather Watch 24/7. Northland to Taranaki, including Coromandel and the Central High Country, partly cloudy with the odd shower. Bay of Plenty and Gisborne to Wairarapa, mainly fine with areas of morning cloud and isolated afternoon and evening showers about the ranges. Whanganui to Wellington, partly cloudy with the chance of a shower about Wellington in the early afternoon. Buller to Westland, cloudy periods, isolated showers, mainly about the ranges. Nelson, Marlborough, Canterbury and Otago, except Clutha, generally fine. Isolated showers about eastern Marlborough and Banks Peninsula this morning and early afternoon. Clutha and Southland, cloudy periods with a few morning showers. Fiordland and Stewart Island, a few showers. And for the Chatham Islands, partly cloudy with the odd morning shower.
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10: One thing they did get wrong, because I mean their their AirPods, fantastic. But one thing they did get wrong was that Apple Vision Pro. Did you take a look at that, Fred? I couldn't see I think part of it is as well though is for a tech company like Apple, some of their products just demonstrate that they're moving towards the future all the time and they're not stagnating, because part of the whole Steve Jobs legacy is to be always pushing things forward and innovating. And so if they just keep releasing the same similar looking iPhones, like I'm running the iPhone 13, and normally for years I used to upgrade a lot, but I haven't felt like I need to because the advances haven't been big enough. So they kind of lose that ear, that Apple ear, and about them of being innovators if they don't take these big punts every now and then. Yep. Some of them might not.

0: will come off, but it does look like they're, you know, forging towards the future.
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3: 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Welcome to the show, 0800 80 10 80. Now, actually, funny enough, I might reverse it and use one of the topics that Peter mentioned. Is around that it was sort of connected with polls, but I was wondering how many times we lie each day. And his example is when somebody says, "How are you?" How often do you actually tell people how you are? Because how many people are, I mean, some people say, "Oh, I'm just magnificent." And I sort of think, "Oh, what a load of bullshit. What a load of bollocks." But then again, if somebody you don't know, people say, "G'day, nice to meet you. How are you?" You always say fine, thanks, regardless of whether you are or not, because they're simply inquiring after you, and it's a sort of pleasantry where they're not expecting an honest answer. I mean, someone you've just met, imagine if you told them how you were and you weren't that flash, and you said, "Oh, well, I'm a bit down in the dumps, actually," or, you know, "I've got a bit of a flu and I'm down in the dumps," or blah, blah, blah, "I think life's a bit rough, things haven't been going my way." I don't think that person's really interested in hearing that, because, I mean, how often when you ask someone how they are, do you want to know the answer? How often when you ask someone... I guess with a friend, I do. I say, "Look, how are you doing?" And I want to hear an honest answer. But, of course, you know, there are throwaway lines that might be like, "Oh, you know, not, yeah, good, mate." And you just move on. But it is an opportunity for them to give that honest answer as well. So, I mean, how often do you want someone to give you an honest answer, and in what circumstances? So how often do you lie a day? How often do you fib? I mean, aside from that, I mean, I usually, except for people who just, it's a throwaway thing with someone you don't know particularly well, yeah, I won't tell the truth. I just say, "Yeah, good, thanks, how you doing?" You know, it's just a pleasantry. It's like saying hello. But some people throw the, you know, where it's just a pleasantry. But yeah, how often do you tell the truth on that? Second, Kule Wong has talked about their bottom lines for opportunity. Look, she seems like a nice person, but I actually don't think they can be seriously part of a government. I think it's, you know, it's very much, she's very appealing, sort of speaks sort of common sense and stuff. But in terms of their naive, I mean, she didn't even know that up till they changed it, that the board could overrule the caucus. And they, you know, they've got a bunch of nice sounding things. And she said, "Oh, everyone should be nice to each other." Well, you know, when it really starts to matter, that's why politics gets a bit ugly, because people are passionate about the way they think the country should be going, and the idea that we're all sort of one big kumbaya is nice, but it sounds like something out of a 17-year-old's high school speech about let's all feel the love. So yeah, I don't know. I'm not sure. Not convinced. But anyway, one of the things, actually, did I hear that in the news that, because she's got a bottom line she's announced. A quick question. Do you think the restatement of less extreme bottom lines gives Luxon a bit of wriggle room to go, well, they've changed since they outlined their land tax, where he can actually deal with them? What do you reckon? 0800 80 10 80. Now, let me just find that headline again, because it's disappeared on me. I'm looking through our news system. So, prefer bottom line. Oh, she's ruling out working. Now, I don't get what she's on about here. As you know, I'm not a massive fan of Winston. But she's ruling out working with a government that appoints New Zealand First's Winston Peters as foreign minister. Even though that doesn't sound like a bottom line, that seems strange, because if there's one thing that Winston does a good job on, although he's made it a bit more problematic, he's made it a bit more problematic with the way he handled the India trade thing. But suddenly saying that, because if there's something that's not really beyond much doubt, I would have thought that saying that Winston can't be foreign minister is strange, because that is one job he does very well. These five bottom lines today, she says, are our positive, proactive policies that we want to see enacted. That we want. They don't even sound like bottom lines, do they? That is still a position we maintain, that we will not support a government where Winston Peters is the foreign minister. That seems to me, I mean, it's funny because she talks about people being nasty and stuff, and yet she's saying she won't work with one of the best foreign ministers we've ever had. You'll be surprised to hear me say that, but he is a very good foreign minister. So I don't get it. And I don't, you know, that would rule me out considering voting for Opportunity Party. Apart from the fact they've got that ridiculous universal benefit, the land tax idea is, you know, I mean, I just think it turns us into, the universal benefit just seems bonkers, turning us into a nation of bloody beneficiaries. The other one is, Labor's said they're going to restore pay equity. What do you understand that to mean? Because as Sandra said, I'm into equal pay, same pay for the same job, right? But how do you compare different professions? And because that's what they want to do. They want to up the they want to basically compare orangatamariki social workers with detective constables, air traffic controllers and engineers. I think that's just ridiculous. I think that these occupations have to argue their case, but it can't be on look what the air traffic controller's getting. Make a mistake there and, you know, plane load of people die, of course. Very stressful occupation. Not saying orangatamariki is, but it just seems if you want to earn more money, go and do those professions. Teacher aides being compared with custom officers. Health, what is it? I don't even know what some of these are. There's some strange stuff. School librarians and library assistants being compared with cadastral surveyors and fishery officers. I just think if you want to earn that money, I think there's something fundamentally flawed about trying to match all these jobs up. It's just strange. What do you reckon? Do you understand that? Right, let's have a look. Actually, tell you what, that'll do, because I want to take some calls. So I'd love to hear from you. Give us a call. Something else you want to talk about, let me know.
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3: Right, no calls at the moment. I don't want to talk until for the next hour. So if you are thinking of giving me a call, then do so. Otherwise, here are a few texts. Tim, God help us if the Greens get in, says John. Yeah. Well, who knows what's going to happen.

0: why should the taxpayer be responsible for billions in pay rises? How about asking your employers? Well, in the case of the government, that's the thing. It's government jobs that they're going to influence, isn't it? Well, and private jobs. I don't know how they work this out. I don't know how you compare. Anyway, the world is becoming dumber by the minute. Cheers, Dave. Political ideology makes us pretty stupid, actually. Somebody cynically says, I understand they want to pay people the same to work fewer hours, depending on their gender. I don't support Labor's pay equity scheme. It's unaffordable, but Nats still do have pay equity for realistic general... There are still pay equity claims. What Labor want to do is just blanket, okay, this is what we're doing. And I think it's just... I think that they're bonkers. I actually would seriously fear for the future of New Zealand if Labor and the Greens were in charge of the Treasury and the money. Hi, Tim. This is from Charlie. That was a bombshell to hear in your latest bulletin that Jason Winstanley is leading News Talk to work for your opposition, RNZ. Why is that, and who's going to run News Talk's out now? Cheers, Charlie. Oh, that certainly is a bombshell for everyone. I'm not going to say it was totally unexpected. RNZ have been looking for a new CEO, and he's not actually head of News Talk ZB. He was, and he was also chief audio officer at NZME. He's now, he had to sort of relinquish the News Talk ZB thing so he could focus on the whole thing. And it's not really for me to comment about it. We'll leave the other people in the media to do that. But it's obvious it'll be a big surprise and a shock for many people here. And RNZ will be feeling pretty happy with it themselves, I imagine. But they are actually, they are opposition. This is a funny one, isn't it? Because News Talk ZB is a commercial station, and we want listeners because we sell advertising, and that's how we pay for everything. RNZ has a different sort of remit, but it's radio. But they are not competing for advertising dollars, but they are competing for listeners, yeah. And so it's a fascinating piece of news. But beyond that, the News Talk ZB, the guy who runs News Talk ZB is a guy called Will Mazey. He's a very nice guy. And so nothing's changing for News Talk ZB. It's all about what's changing at RNZ and at News Talk and at NZME across the board with Jason's departure. I actually don't know what that means, actually, now that it's come out that he's leaving, whether he will be still in the building or he has to leave because, you know, I don't know. I just don't know. But I tell you, the gossip mill around here will be going off the planet in the morning when everyone starts to get in, because I'm here on my own. Literally, there's no one else in the building almost. Right, okay. So, what else have we got? I don't know what to say now. Do I need to take a break? Oh, yes, I do. We've got some spare lines there, and I'd rather not read texts and emails. I'd rather take your call. So give me a call.
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2: Yes, Newstalk ZB with Tim Beveridge. Just stand by while I organise a couple of buttons here and say, Matt, hello.
3: Matt, good morning. Hello. How are
2: good.
3: You?
2: Good, thanks.
3: Oh, good. Same. It's funny, though, when you ask someone, if you were going to ask someone how they're really doing.
2: Oh, I didn't answer honestly there. I just did a throwaway response. I've just realised. Sorry.
3: That's right. You're in automatic mode. Yeah, I just answered with the same. But
2: well, that's not okay, is it? We weren't honest with each other. How are you, Matt?
3: Well, it depends if you want.
2: I want the truth.
3: Mentally, physically, or financially, or any other.
2: Oh, well, just in terms of your sense of well-being, how are you?
3: Okay. Well, if I summarise all the 3 points I just made, probably about 64% good. So,
2: right.
3: You know, when you analyse it, yeah. Financially could be better, physically could be better, mentally not too bad.
2: Good on you.
3: So I suppose that's what matters, right? How you're coping with it all.
2: Yeah.
3: All the obstacles in your way, yeah.
2: So, what's
3: I lost my note. I wrote a note last night of stuff.
2: Did you? You wanted to talk about?
3: Yeah, because I was going to bring it to work and... So I'm not just flying blind, but now I'm flying blind.
2: What was it? Was it about something I mentioned this evening about the, you know, the pay equity, opportunity bottom lines? Oh, the 9 new taxes as well. The fact that they lost their case against people who complained about Labor, National saying Labor was 9 new taxes. They lost their case when they complained. So, yeah.
3: Yeah, no, it's more about just mainly about the government and how I'm basically going to go on about Labor as well, how they're swanning in at the end with catching all the people that aren't into politics with their big smiles and we're going to give you free this and that and probably go far because, let's face it, most people don't care about politics. All they see is the advertising at this time of year and the promises. And they say, oh, that looks good. We're sick of National. We haven't done anything but given us anything for free. And that's pretty much what I'm seeing out there, that the people that don't listen to ZB, you know, that aren't sort of schooled up on what's happened in the last 3 years. But it's a case of education, I suppose, isn't it, with not paying attention to politics. And that's...
2: I wonder how much people actually do pay attention to politics. I mean, look, you know, we see headlines and stuff, and there are a massive number of people who are going to be voting this election who probably couldn't tell you the remotest thing about, you know, what parties have achieved and what they stand for or whatever. It's a strange one, isn't it?
3: I don't think they could care less, but if they're told that the student loan is going to be a lot less, they'll be like, oh, that's me. I like that.
2: I think that sort of politics really bloody annoys me, because here's the reality is the people with the largest student loans, doctors, engineers and all that sort of stuff, they're going to be getting 10% of their loan paid off by people who've never had a student loan, like tradies and people who just work hard for a living. And the people who are, you know, why are we giving those people a discount on their education when they're going to be earning a truckload of money more than the average taxpayer? I just couldn't have more contempt for Labor trying to buy people's votes. It's just pork barrel politics at its worst. Yeah, yeah.
3: They just blanket everything. Everyone gets the same. It's the whole communist type thing. We're all going to be the same and earn the same. And we'll team up for the opportunities who want us to all get paid the same, even though a lot of us work harder than others. That's what, I don't know, yeah, it gets me.
2: Fair enough. Yeah, look, it's interesting. I don't know how many people actually, because I'm not sure how many students will go for it as well, because in the end, you want to,

0: possibly
1: ruled it out. I don't think he wants to be foreign minister if he gets back in. I think he wants to do something else.
0: What would you want to be?
1: She's quite safe. Sorry?
0: What would you want to be? Minister of what? What do you reckon?
1: Him or me?
0: Yeah, you.
1: Oh, God. No, I wouldn't want to be any of them, to be quite frank.
0: I reckon being sport of Minister of Sport and Recreation, that's the gig. You get to go to all the test matches, you know. Great gig.
1: Or trade.
0: Oh, no, screw that. That's too much. There's too much hard work in that.
1: Yeah, that's probably true. Yeah. Yeah, you're right. No, actually, I'll stick to my guns. I wouldn't want to be one.
0: Good on you. No, fair enough. Oh, well, nice to hear that you're well too, Linda. Sorry, is there something else you want to add?
1: What else was I going to say? Something else about top. Oh, no, that was about Winston. So, no, that's it.
0: Okay.
1: Fine.
0: I appreciate your call. Thank you for calling.
1: Okay, bye.
0: Take care. Bye-bye. Back in a tick, News Talk ZB.
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11: News Talk ZB with Tim Beveridge. Dave, hello.
12: Oh, is that me already?
11: Oh, no, sorry. Hey. Oh, was that you? No, I didn't mean to go to you. I'm sorry, Dave. I accidentally cut Anna out first. She's next. Sorry, that's my fault. Anna, hello.
13: Good, dear. How are you?
11: Good, thanks. What's up?
13: Okay, we're talking about what we shouldn't be talking about, and it's politics. And name-calling is not the one that we should be talking about.
11: What should we be talking about?
13: Any age. What is the topic?
11: Well, I mean, I've been talking about politics because there's been some interesting stuff in the last sort of 24, 48 hours. So, yeah, what name-calling don't you like?
13: Name calling is having to put our political people in the predicament of being disruptive in the political party.
11: What do you want to talk about then?
13: What would I like to talk about? I would like to talk about education.
11: Yeah, what do you want to say?
13: I would love our children that have and will get a life in future. And there are people out there that can do that when they put their mind to it.
11: Yeah. If people put their mind to it, we're going to, yeah, absolutely. I mean, if we had simply that attitude in New Zealand, just putting our mind to achieving things, we'd be a different country.
13: Honestly, even though this world is upside down, they still have the encouragement to keep their minds going forward.
11: Yeah.
13: And I really do.
11: Good on you.
13: I give compliments to even

0: Nationals. Fox says it was a numb feeling following the final day singles, where the US roared home.
1: Unfortunately, they all went the other way for us. So, you know, our whole team was a bit gutted yesterday when we came off, but it gives us a lot of motivation for a couple of years' time and at Kingston Heath.
0: Defender Finn Sermon has been ruled out of the All Whites two international football friendlies in Japan. He's picked up a knee injury at training with his club, the Portland Timbers, and is being replaced by Michael Boxall. Striker Moses Dyer will now stay on for the matches in Japan after originally only being named for New Zealand's pair of tour opening games in China. The All Whites play Panama on Thursday before facing either Japan or Ecuador on Monday. That's news and sport. I'm Stuart Willey.
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4: News Talk ZB with Tim Beveridge. Where are we up to? Barbara, g'day.
5: Hi, Tim. This will be a quick call because I really should be going to sleep. Just about the rugby, but just by chance I watched that game and I couldn't stop watching it. It was such a good game that I thought if the Aussies beat the All Blacks, I don't think I'll be too upset.
4: I'm pleased that you really enjoyed it. I loved it because the Aussies have been sort of such underdogs and they've really struggled, and to see them take down the Springboks and the joy of the audience. Oh, it's just, wasn't it great?
5: I didn't even realise the game was on. I was going to bed and I just checked the emails. Oh, here's the news item. Here's the game. So I started to watch it and I watched the whole thing, right to even the interviews afterwards. It was such a captivating game.
4: And the Aussies, you know, I mean, the yellow cards, well, that was freaky, wasn't it? But they...
5: Well, it was funny, really, in the end. It was funny. I would have hated them, the Aussies, to have lost. That would have been injustice, but it sort of added to the drama,
4: would have been
5: all those yellow cards.
4: Wouldn't that have been dreadful if they'd lost after having such a victory? You know, I mean,
5: it would have been an injustice.
4: Would have, absolutely, would have been just outrageous. Yeah, good stuff. I'm actually looking for. I'm actually looking on YouTube, see if I can find the commentary because it's just so
6: AI era. Why are you still
4: struggling?
6: Hang
4: on, sorry. I was just looking for some a clip of it because I want to play it to people who didn't hear it because they're just so just so happy.
5: I thought they played very accurately. They played with speed, and they played as though they did not want to lose that game.
4: Yeah, no, indeed, I absolutely agree with you. That's great, Barbara. I'm glad you enjoyed it.
5: Yeah, I'm usually talking to you about music, but this time it's sport, and I have to tell you, if we get a different government, I'll go into a deep depression.
4: Well, yeah, it'll be interesting to see where it goes, but I do worry about the short-term sort of pork barrel stuff. But, anyway.
5: Not that I'm totally happy about the way things are happening in the country, but I just wouldn't believe my fellow Kiwis if something got changed at this point in time.
4: Yeah, indeed. Hey, good stuff.
5: Okay.
4: Nice to hear from you, Barbara. Cheers.
5: Okay, thanks, Tim. Bye-bye.
4: Bye-bye. I just found some of the commentary. I wonder if we can hear it, so...
7: Ball. Now to Toy. He clears it away one-handed. Everyone on tired legs. Oh, Sualee wanted the intercept. Just caught a body instead. Now Esther Hazen. Jorgensen's got a cover creel. Jorgensen's there. Esther Hazen loses it. And Tom Wright's going the other way. Tom Wright. Tom Wright. Down the edge. Tom Wright back in field. Oh, my goodness. This is just too good. This is ecstasy. For all of his fans.
4: It's so good. They're so happy.
7: Oh, my.
4: This is so... I think this is... I got more of that. I have to play it because it's just... I'm watching the footage of the room of these...

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4: Pre-food day today, Brad Olson, Principal Economist, Infometrics.
5: There's always that concern that given how fast moving events are at the moment, those forecasts might be a little bit more out of date.
4: So read it with a bit of a grain of salt.
6: Very good news this morning is we're not all dying in 10 years from AI. So the Open Agent Safety Platform has been released by NVIDIA. It will prevent the type of breakout that occurred on the OpenAI models the other day.
7: Every view from every angle. Newstalk ZB.
8: Yes, welcome back. Just before you go to Grant, here's just a snippet of the Wallabies game, just for the commentator's joy, which, towards the end of this clip anyway. So it's when Jorgensen gets a sort of intercept type of thing, or a loose ball.
9: Jorgensen has his hands on it. He's got a clean run of the line. Does he have the pace, though? Jorgensen.
10: Finds a loose ball, he gets away some quick steps, but then his top end speed.
8: He's just so happy, the commentator. I loved every moment of it. Anyway, it's 28 past three. Let's say g'day to Grant. Hello.
11: Yeah, Tim, before we talk about politics, talk about rugby. I was going to talk about the rugby anyway, so yeah. Just woke up just before 3 o'clock, but especially seeing that last guy started talking about it. The first thing to remember, of course, is that the Aussies were playing South Africa B. They had 13-1-3 changes from the team that played the All Blacks in the last test, and the South African coach.
8: Yeah, but they still had 10 World Cup winners in the team, you know, so.
11: They do have a lot of depth. And I think I have to say, though, I was a bit surprised because you might not rate Australia as high as New Zealand, but there's only a year to go until the World Cup, and there's certainly enough break between the last test to rest the players. And he certainly, I think, realised he made a mistake playing the B team,
8: That's fair enough, but you know what? It's the Springboks. They got beaten, and I'm not so much interested in who could or couldn't play or who did or didn't play. I'm not having a crack at you, but what you know what I mean. I think the Wallabies handed them their asses on a plate, except for the four yellow cards. I mean, far out.
11: Under this new coach, Les Kiss. They've won all four games that they've played, and a win is better than a loss. And the way they played, the style of play was good. And I certainly want Australia to be strong.

0: you've got equity, yeah, that if you've got equity of more than 20%, it's 4.79 and 4.99, whereas the Australian banks, let's have a look at their, just for people who think that the grass is greener everything Australia. The Commonwealth Bank of Australia, it's their interest rates are up over most of them, 6.09%. So that is a significant amount more. I'm not sure if that's just their standard rate. But anyway, they're at least half a point higher, if not a whole point and a bit. I might actually ask Chet, what about if in Australia, if the equity is more than 20%? So let's have a look at that. I literally just asked that as we were chatting away, just so you don't die in suspense waiting over the news. Okay, if you've got decent equity... No, it's still... Okay, so if you've got decent, some sort of semblance of equity, yeah, no, it's the rates that I've looked at are it's around 6%, whereas in New Zealand, if you've got equity, it's around 4.8%, 4.9. So that's a whole point different. What's on $1 million is $10,000 a year at least. Extra in payments, so adds up, doesn't it? $10,000 a year, $800 a month, something like that. Anyway, that's enough thinking on the fly for me. We'll come back with the final hour of Talkback on 0800 80 1080 on Newstalk ZB. It is, as I said, just gone 2 minutes to four.
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7: Ryan Bridge, Marcus Lush, Jason Pine. 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
8: In this update, Tauranga's MP has welcomed the resignation of the City Council's CEO as a positive step forward. It's been announced Marty Grenfell will finish up this week, as councillors met yesterday to discuss a report into the Mount Maunganui landslide disaster. MP Sam Uffendill says many in the community had wanted the chief executive to go. Treasury has warned the next government will likely need to reprioritise spending to pay for new commitments. The pre-election economic and fiscal update was released yesterday, showing a stronger economy than predicted. It notes a sensitive future outlook as conflict persists in the Middle East. Treasury Secretary Ian Rennie says the next administration has to strike a difficult balance between policy commitments and service spending. Finance Minister Nicola Willis says fiscal management is within our control.
9: What I worry about is a government that increases debt significantly, increases spending significantly, and sees the country paying even more for our debt.
8: A Queenstown tourism company has been ordered to hand over two helicopters worth more than $1 million each after pleading guilty to Fisheries Act charges. Open Justice reports the helicopter line's also been fined $12,000 for the illegal luxury trips to gather crayfish on the west coast. The Union for Supermarket Workers says Woolworths NZ, axing 130 customer service roles, is short-sighted.

0: even less available because people will turn up when they've just got nothing wrong with them. Another person says, Tim, I did think Mike Hosking was at his best when Labor were in power. From the disastrous Labor Jacinda Ardern calls, COVID-19 lockdowns and getting the gotcha interviews with Hipkins, says Phil. Good morning. Pay equity, same pay for performing exactly the same job regardless of gender or background. Oh, that's what somebody understands it to be, but it's not for doing exactly the same job. Anyway, that'll do for the time being. I want to hand it to you. 0800 80 1080. Radio. 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Get on the blower.
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8: So pre-food day and opening of the government books, a legacy of the Ruth Richardson years, of course, designed to show us all the state of the place. Stephen Joyce, former finance minister, as a mechanism for a government to spruik what they've done. How important is today in the document?
9: It's important for an election campaign because it's effectively an anchor for the parties, right? In these times, it could change in 6 months' time, 3 months' time. But it's the best anchor that says this is where things are at today. It makes all the parties actually talk about how they're going to pay for what they're talking about paying for.
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0: Oh, by the way, it's funny. I had a call from a caller called Greg. I think it was Greg, and he said he reckoned he was one of the youngest listeners I'd have. And he said, "How old do you reckon I am?" And I said, "I thought about it, and I went 29." And he goes, "Oh, I am 29." So I felt quite smug about that. But I've had a text from someone saying 29's not young. I'm 15, and I'm listening to you all night. It's the middle of the school holiday. You should be trying to get a decent night's sleep, young man or woman. I used to listen to Talkback when I was a youngster. Back in the days of, I used to oscillate between different channels, but I think George Bellani did Talkback at one stage. I listened to him as a teenager, I think. The guy who he's got a bed company now. I expect to hear his voice and it doesn't sound any different to what I remember it being. Well, why would it? Yeah. Anyway, right, let's carry on. Brian, hi.
10: Morning, how are you?
0: Good, thanks.
10: This, piqued my interest there with your sort of comments about the, the pay equity.
0: Yeah.
10: I think it's, what do they reckon it's going to cost? About $12 billion or something. This is and that's the initial...
0: 12 or 13, you know, yeah.
10: Initial rounds and estimates. Because I believe there's a can of worms, as quite often is with anything once bureaucracy gets involved in things. But I don't think they need to fix anything at all. There's claims that sort of retrospectively that, oh,

0: what this country is today.
1: Yeah.
0: And let's not forget these same older people that are about to kick the bucket and pass on their wealth to their offspring, their young offspring who are complaining about having to pay for them in the future.
1: Yeah.
0: Is it?
1: It's I think that's where the rubber hits the road, isn't it? So if I was to name, if the government would look after health, education, crime, and transport infrastructure and you know, looking after people when they're older, then, you know, a few extra cents per dollar in tax, nobody's going to worry about, but they waste it on, pardon me, I'm going to use some naughty language, they waste it on absolute shit half the time, and I just don't trust them with my money.
0: They use it on immigration computer programs that don't exist.
1: We won't go into the weeds too much because we'd be here all night, but morning. But no, it's an interesting point, Chris. Thanks for your call, mate. I mean, that is interesting, isn't it? About the tax we pay. If I trusted politicians to do something remotely sensible with every dollar that I pay in tax, then great. But I don't trust them because they spend it on a whole lot of frippery and irrelevant sort of political tinkering and nonsense. I wouldn't trust them with my money as far as I could throw them. What about you? I don't know. We won't have time to talk about it. Maybe we'll talk about it tomorrow. Anyway, back soon.
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1: Yes, Newstalk ZB with Tim Beveridge. Now, let me see if I've just worked that out right. Hang on a second. We're just doing a bit of timing here. And that'll do. Let's see. Hang on. Righty-ho. That actually pretty much wraps up the show, I think. With some texts we're told. What have I got that I've missed? I can't get onto them all, really. But I thought, you know what? Somebody said, Jason here. I attended a candidate meeting for the Epsom electorate. Afterwards, I took the top candidate to task about their position opposing Winston Peters as far as foreign minister. He said, as far as he knew, the reason was that it was a reaction to Winston's offensive comment about Asian MPs from the Greens. I'm no New Zealand First supporter nor Winston fan, but I do think he's the best foreign minister I've had in my lifetime. Overall, at the candidate meeting with representatives from every party except to Party Murray, who didn't turn up, I'd give the top guy the totally out of his depth award. Ironically, he said to me he'd never voted left in his life, not even Labour, which seems extraordinary given Top is practically more left wing than both the Labour and Greens put together. That is a weird one, isn't it? Are they just there to get into party? I don't know. Tim, pay equity is surely very subjective. Who decides what job is worth more than another? Perhaps a politician should get the same as someone who stacks the shelves in a supermarket. Well, I mean, if you

0: stick the knife in, I guess. And so it should have happened sooner. So, yeah, anyway. Some people misunderstand me. Somebody said in one breath you say you want the elderly looked after, you'd after half an hour you didn't want care workers' wages increased. How does that work? No. The argument is, how do you negotiate the stuff without referring to other professions? Fair pay should be about paying me fairly for what I'm doing without regard to anything else. Anyway, I've run out of time. So, what Ryan's next?
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7: Good morning, it's 5 o'clock. I'm Neva Reti Manu. The form of democracy used in the country's biggest city is about to change. Auckland Council members have voted to shift from postal voting to in-person booth voting. It's been costed at $31 to $40 million, but council staff have been instructed to keep it to $20 million. Councillor Julie Ferry says it could go a long way towards giving people confidence in the system.
8: And for me, the benefit of a system that has more integrity is worth the cost.
7: Tauranga's MP has welcomed the resignation of the City Council CEO as a positive step forward. It's been announced Marty Grenfell will finish up this week as councillors met yesterday to discuss a report into the Mount Maunganui landslide disaster. Sam Uffendill says many in the community had wanted the chief executive to go. National's Nicola Willis says forecasts must become reality before her party considers tax cuts, with the books now open for pre-election scrutiny. Political reporter Ethan Griffiths has more.
9: The figures are broadly good news for the government, with a planned 2028-29 surplus now even bigger and $15 billion borrowing now no longer needed. Treasury thinks unemployment's peaked and inflation's predicted to be back where it should be next year. The bad news is the forecast for house price growth has been slashed, and much of the increased government revenue is down to a bigger tax take.
7: From today, the starting age for free bowel screening is being lowered to 56 for thousands of New Zealanders. The government's investing $45.6 million for hundreds of thousands of additional screening kits and will support more than 6,200 additional colonoscopies over 4 years. It takes effect in Auckland, Waikato, Gisborne, Wairarapa, the West Coast and South Canterbury, with the rest of the country to follow in April next year. Concerned New Zealand's not prepared enough in the event of our diesel shipments drying up. Transporting New Zealand wants to double our onshore reserves to 60 days through a

0: Asked of the Auckland Uni students left back in 2024 to be the new location of an unzoned co-ed public school. And not just any school, Ryan, no. One jointly operated by two of the country's top state facilities. That's the neighbouring Auckland Grammar and Epsom Girls Grammar. Now, Seymour told the Herald that, you know, they would like to co-sponsor a co-educational high school in the ethos of those two excellent schools, his words. He says, because the motivation of all of this is that if this land becomes housing, then that will put huge pressure on their roles. But on the other hand, if they can add a new high-quality school to Auckland, then he reckons it's got to be a good thing for everybody.
1: Sounds like it.
0: So there you have it.
1: How's the weather?
0: Partly cloudy. We've got isolated showers, though, clearing to fine in the afternoon. 17 the high here in Auckland.
1: Brilliant, Neva. Thank you very much. It is 17 away from 6. By the way, we keep talking about triple lock to do with the Brits and their pensions. Triple lock, that's where your state pension increases in line with inflation or wages. Or if neither of those are lifting that much, then you get 2.5% a year, whichever is the highest. That's what Burnham wants to go after. He says it's unaffordable. We're in the UK next.
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5: Gavin Gray, our UK Europe correspondent. Rubio's been talking about these arrests and then bail. The guys who they thought did some terror stuff, explosives work around an Air Force base. Gavin, what's Rubio been saying?

0: half. All of this is still hopeful. And I have to say, as the person in the government's been saying, guys, we've got to save more money. We've got to save money faster. All of this slippage is in some ways a vindication, but also very bad news, because we're going to have to work a lot harder if we're going to make the numbers real this time, as they did not become real over the last 3 years.
1: Rather than just promises, David Seymour, ACT Party leader. It is 8-6, News Talk ZB.
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0: Australia at the moment, just can talk 4.75. I don't put a lot of faith in the longer dated number, Mike's. Any current policy changes, I think you just made this thing, they reverberate and they are potentially amplified across the fiscal horizon. There's just not a lot of wriggle room in here.
1: No.
0: Final point, though, the structural deficit has or will be closed. That's important. I mean, it's one thing to borrow for capital works. It's another thing to borrow to fund an operating deficit. Bottom line is we're starting with a much stronger point, but it gets a bit fuzzy out the back end of these forecasts.
2: Indeed. Across the Tasman, that is a world of pain, and she isn't finished, I don't think, is she?
0: Sorry?
2: She's not finished.
0: No, absolutely. They've raised rates as expected. RBA cash rate now 4.6%. I make the point again, we're at 2.75. They're talking tough too. Commented that a really key important point here, the inflation risks are materialising. Pointing the finger at rising energy costs, resilient domestic demand. It was also a unanimous vote, no disagreements. They'll continue to do what is necessary to inflation back to target. That is the highest cash rate in Australia, Mike, in 15 years. Slightly less than 50-50 chance to have another move in November. You absolutely can't count it out. This is against the backdrop of an already weakening housing market. The bank expressed uncertainty about the economic impacts of that weakness. At the press conference, Mike, still talking tough. Looked very much a hawkish move, although that kind of was expected. So markets didn't really overreact.
2: Give me the numbers.
0: Yep, so Dow Jones is down 0.59%, 51,176. The S&P 500 is down 0.36%, 7655. And the Nasdaq down 0.28%, 26,744. Overnight, the FTSE 100 lost just under 0.5%, 10,636. The Nikkei was down 0.6%. Shanghai Composite gained 0.18. The ASX 200 yesterday, that withstood the surge in that cash rate. They were up 0.34%, 8709. But we had a bit of a week down the NZX 50, despite a great result from Hallensteins Glassons.
2: Yeah.
0: Share price on fire there. NZX 50 down just over 1%, 13,683. Kiwi dollar, as I'm looking at the moment, actually it's weakening off a little bit, 0.5626 against the US, 0.8077 Aussie, 0.4970 euro, 0.4260 against the pound, 88.60 Japanese yen, gold $4,145, and Brent crude a little bit of relief, $103.84.
2: See you tomorrow, mate. Andrew Keller, his Shaw and Partners. Hosky. Yeah, the aforementioned Hallenstein Glassons, the House of G, what a record. Net profit up, revenue up, operating profit up, the massive turnaround story. Gross margin is up. Australia sales up 29%, New Zealand sales up 11.5%. They've expanded town centre stores in Hamilton and Porirua. Hallensteins themselves slightly slower than the overall company, but nevertheless still on the upward trajectory for the first 8 weeks of the new financial year. 18.5% ahead of the same period last year. Whatever they're doing is working a treat, and good on them. 6:21.5. 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
5: Usually I know exactly what to write for a radio ad, but this time I don't, because this ad is for Alzheimer's Awareness Month, and for me, Alzheimer's isn't a radio ad. It's a disease my mum is battling. So rather than writing an ad, I thought I'd share a memory. I remember watching sport with my mum. She had her favourite teams, her favourite players, and she'd loudly cheer them on. The other day I put the rugby on. The crowd was loud. The commentators were loud. But my mum stayed silent. I've never heard silence so loud. Let's remember, September is Alzheimer's Awareness Month.
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6: 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It's the Mike Hosking Breakfast with Bailey's Real Estate. 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
7: Good morning. It's 6:30. I'm Neva Reddy Manu. The boss of Tauranga City Council, Marty Grenfell, has resigned after previously indicating he wouldn't. The council hasn't said why he's leaving, but it comes after yesterday's emergency closed-door council meeting into the findings of a council commission review into January's fatal Mount Maunganui landslide. The review found it was a preventable disaster that followed a litany of council failures dating back to 1999. The form of democracy used in the country's biggest city is about to change. Auckland Council members have voted to shift from postal voting to in-person booth voting. It's been costed at $31 to $40 million, but council staff have been instructed to keep it to $20 million. Councillor Julie Ferry says it could go a long way towards giving people confidence in the system.
8: And for me, the benefit of a system that has more integrity is worth the cost.
7: The housing market will be subdued for a while yet. The pre-election fiscal update shows house price growth peaking at 3% by March 2028. Cotality Chief Property Economist Calvin Davidson says that's slightly down from previous estimates and will be welcome news to buyers. He says it's not all bad news for homeowners.
9: I suppose we shouldn't lose sight of the fact that these numbers are still predicting growth. It's not as if house prices are going backwards over the medium term. It is still growth on average of about 3% a year.
7: A frosty reception for Education Minister Erica Stanford from secondary teachers in Christchurch. She's defended her education reforms and curriculum changes at the PPTA's annual conference. Stanford was challenged on whether she'd recommit to working in partnership with Māori after the Waitangi Tribunal found 7 treaty breaches. She says Māori experts helped develop the curriculum.
10: And many of the people who are saying that we haven't are people who have not read the curriculum. It is there. Name one curriculum document that doesn't include Mātauranga Māori.
7: An 18-year-old Army intelligence officer who failed to pay a $20 taxi fare has been fined $1,500 after an attack that left the driver unconscious. Arthur Finnegan had been drinking in Queenstown on New Year's Day before fleeing without paying for the taxi. The driver caught up with him, but Finnegan assaulted him with a barrage of punches and kicks to his head, face and torso. He initially denied the attack until confronted with CCTV footage. Finnegan appeared in the Christchurch District Court, where Judge Walsh discharged him without conviction and ordered him to pay costs for emotional harm. The US Secretary of State says the suspected terror plot at a UK military base clearly involves the hands of a foreign actor. 5 men, all UK nationals in their 20s from London, were arrested on terrorism and explosives offences. They've been released on bail with strict conditions. Marco Rubio told Fox News this was a very serious threat.
11: And I think it

0: Ties us to the reality here, and that is we are dealing with elements in the world, and in the case of Iran, for example, who have openly threatened to attack American interests globally. We're going to always take that very seriously. There'll be repercussions.
1: Iran has denied any involvement in the alleged plot. That's Newstalk ZB News with Spark for Business, building growth through tech innovation.
2: To Newstalk ZB Sport, a potentially monumental scandal in Premier League football. Manchester City have been found guilty of all but one of the 115 charges related to breaches of competition financial rules between 2009 and 2018. They won four season titles and two FA Cups during the period in question. An independent commission has found the club arranged what are described as sham contracts with commercial partners to artificially inflate revenue and reduce costs. The disguised funding schemes estimated to involve a figure of more than $1.9 billion. The club's expected to appeal any sanction but could face fines, a points reduction or expulsion from the competition. Two largely unchanged sides for Sunday's NRL League decider in Sydney. The Knights have named Phoenix Crossland at hooker, but he's since copped a four-match ban for his hip-drop tackle on Panthers halfback Nathan Cleary, so will be replaced. The Roosters have selected hooker Connor Watson on the interchange, despite him suffering a head knock against the Dolphins. NRL coverage with Pit Stop. 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Richie Moanga has again emerged as the All Blacks' best available option at first five. He's been named in the 34-man Bledisloe Cup squad for the two tests against the Wallabies. The 32-year-old, who was the incumbent number 10 before heading to Japan in 2024, is likely to start at Eden Park next Saturday due to Ruben Love's ankle ligament injury, Josh Jacobs' coach Dave Rennie's other selected playmaker. Moanga says he's kept a focus on Test rugby.
3: This has been the plan for a long time, to come back and put my bid in for the jersey. I'm a real competitor and I'm wanting to be at my best. Regardless of the situation with Ruben or anything, I'm willing to do that and keeping on that same energy.
2: Moanga started the fourth and final test against South Africa in Baltimore. I'm Andrew Alderson and that's Newstalk ZB Sport with Generate. 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It's 25 minutes to 7. Mike Hosking's next.
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8: Met Service forecast for New Zealand, Northland to Taranaki, including Coromandel and Central High Country. Partly cloudy with the odd shower. Bay of Plenty and Gisborne to Wairarapa, mainly fine. Whanganui to Wellington, partly cloudy. Chance of a shower about Wellington. Buller to Westland, cloudy periods. Isolated showers, mainly about the ranges. Nelson, Marlborough, Canterbury and Otago, generally fine. Clutha and Southland, cloudy with a few morning showers. Fiordland and Stewart Island, a few showers. And the Chatham Islands, partly cloudy, the odd morning shower.
4: 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The Mike Hosking Breakfast with Bailey's Real Estate, covering all your real estate needs. 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
9: They're having lunch at the moment at the White House, and all the AI heavyweights are there, and Richard Arnold's all over that. Back here at 23 minutes away from 7, Chris Hipkins to come after 7, Nicola Willis after 7.30 on the preview. Lot to cover as part of this economic release, not least of which is the forecast around housing, which is possibly depressing but certainly fascinating. 0.6% next year. 2028 will see growth of 2.4%, 3.7% in 29, 4.1% in 2030, 4.8% in 31. Now, Kelvin Davidson is Cotality's chief property economist, of course, and he's back with us. Kelvin, morning.
10: Good morning.
9: This year, next year, maybe. Do you believe any of it beyond that?
10: Well, obviously, the further out you get, the more uncertainty there is. But I think there is a general change potentially underway in the market at the moment, and house price growth may look lower in the future. Now, conscious of saying this time is different because sometimes it's not, but yeah, there's some fundamental reasons why this could prove to play out and not so good for homeowners.
9: Do the fundamental reasons involve immigration and supply? And if they do, don't they change? And by the time you get out to 31, you're starting to guess?
10: Yeah, well, I mean, migration is obviously a driver in the housing market, but I think the big shift we've seen in the past.

0: 4 or 5 years, and yes, it's slowed down lately, but we have seen a big shift in housing supply, and you know, both parties now have committed to keeping that going, and that is a big change from what we've seen historically. Now, again, who knows, that could always fall away, but right now supply does seem to have lifted to a higher sort of equilibrium level, which would argue for slower house price growth in the future. So let's see how it plays out, but right now that does seem to be a reality.
1: Glass half full, when you look at the GDP at 2.6, we're doing it without housing. That's actually a good sign for the economy generally, isn't it?
0: Yeah, well, I think so. I mean, you know, we've said in the past that economic growth sort of associated with housing growth is sometimes been unsustainable, and it's created a lot of affordability pressures. So, yeah, I think this is pretty genuine. We've got exporting going well, and, you know, it's got to be a good news story.
1: Does it move money and intention and interest away from housing on the investment side of the equation if this is the new normal?
0: Yeah, well, I think you'd have to think it would. And now, I guess property investors have a couple of choices. They might look for other things, or they might just accept that property could deliver a lower return, and that may well still be fine. We're still talking about capital growth, not as much, but still some capital growth. Or otherwise, they do property differently. Perhaps they look at a townhouse or an apartment, perhaps, which delivers an income yield. So, you know, I don't think this kills property investment. We still need property investment, for sure. People want to rent. So, you know, maybe it just looks a little bit different, though.
1: What about Australia, eh? Cash rate yesterday. I mean, God, hell.
0: Yeah, well, I mean, I guess it shows what happens when you have inflation in the system. And I mean, to be fair, we're probably looking at, you know, at least another one or two OCR increases.
1: You say one, well, see, one of the banks says three. You got one or two as opposed to three?
0: Yeah, well, I'm probably, maybe sit somewhere in the middle. Let's say two. I mean, either way, OCR headed higher. We're still with an inflation problem, of course, and we'll probably see mortgage rates go up. So I think that also plays into the housing story, you know, just a slow outlook at the moment.
1: Yeah, exactly. Good to talk, mate. Kelvin Davidson, who's the Cotality New Zealand Chief Property Economist. I've got to say, you want some really good news? For all of you people who say that nothing ever goes down in price, wrong. The Civil Aviation Authority is at the moment asking for a reduction in their fee. It's increased by more than 50% of the last year. This is the stuff that airlines pay, levies that airlines pay, and of course we all pay it every time we buy an air ticket. They think it will go from international for 22.30 down to 21.19. Air New Zealand carried 5.9 million international, 10 million domestic. So that's going to save the airline $14.43 million. And our, theoretically, price of a ticket might drop. But nevertheless, the Civil Aviation Authority is advocating to reduce their fees. And for that, they should be congratulated. 19.2.
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0: when they landed, one of the jumpers, John Bechtel, says,
1: "We didn't see anybody moving, and that potential aid may need to be rendered."
0: As they arrived on the scene, he says of the situation,
1: "There were two males standing on top. One was on the fuselage, one was on the wing. I broke through and I identified myself and said I was there to help."
0: You know, two of these jumpers had medical training. What's the chance of that? One is a former paramedic. He was able to treat one of the crash victims who had a serious head wound while waiting for other emergency services to get there. All four of the people on the plane survived, with Bechtel saying they would not even have seen the plane crash if they'd have left, say, a couple of minutes earlier. So timing was everything, he says.
1: "Just going to have a nice, fun crew jump and... serendipity."
0: Yep, serendipity. Amazing.
2: Nice to talk to you, mate. We'll see you in a couple of days. Richard Arnold, Stateside. Big news from SCOTUS, from the Supreme Court. Alito has changed his mind, and he's going to recuse himself from a climate change case which is coming up next week. It's ExxonMobil and Suncor Energy. Environmental groups participating in the case, they wanted him out. He said he wasn't going to. But he's changed his mind. Now, he doesn't. This is because he holds stock in energy companies. He doesn't specifically hold stock in Exxon or Suncor, but it's close enough for it to be dodgy. So he's pulled. Now, the important part about this is, with him gone, it's 4-4. If there's a split, potentially there's a 4-4 split. So a tie would leave in place the lower court decision that was being appealed. So watch this space. 10-7.
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4: The chief executive of Tauranga City Council has resigned. Auckland takes a step back in time when it comes to local election voting. The finance minister says discipline must continue despite encouraging fiscal update. In sport, Newcastle hooker Phoenix Crossland cops a four-match ban for breaking Nathan Cleary's leg. Super El Nino, fears for six-figure death toll, droughts around the world. You can find out more at nzherald.co.nz.
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8: I write stories for ads every day, but this one is different. It's about my mum, because it's for Alzheimer's Awareness Month. And for me, Alzheimer's isn't a radio ad. It's a disease my mum is battling. So rather than writing an ad, I thought I'd tell a story, share a memory. I remember when my mum became a nana. I remember the way her eyes would light up every time she saw her granddaughters. Recently, we went to visit her, and she couldn't recognise any of us. I remember the fear in her eyes because she thought strangers were in her room. And if I'm honest, I fear it happening to me. Let's remember, September is Alzheimer's Awareness Month.
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2: Very sad news just in. Adrian Ruffery, who was the speaker before Gerry Brownlee in the Labour's second term, has died. Which has come as a surprise to me because I didn't know he was ill, and it was just a matter of weeks ago I saw him in the House. So that's very sad news for his family, and our thoughts are with them, obviously, and we'll get some reaction from Chris Hipkins, who is in the studio in just a couple of moments. Now, back to the ANZ. So their property focus report, and this just tells you how, I don't know, precarious this forecasting business is, how you can look to 2031, as Treasury has, and go, house prices will increase by X percent then. I've got no idea. Because the ANZ's looked out and found a completely different number. So next year, they've got barely any growth at all. This is Treasury. Next year, ANZ's got 2%. So that's a material difference. They say three more 25-point increases to the official cash rate, which will take us to 3.5. They also went into the world of mortgages. The one-year mortgage rate rising, they say in a year's time, one-year fixed is going to be 5.6. So they're starting to say you might want to look at two fixed. Obviously, do whatever you want. It's your life, your money. Wellington are seeing declines in house prices. They've accelerated since March, and Wellington was already a problem. The South Island, the upward trend in places, they say, is losing its steam. So you're talking places, obviously, like Canterbury, Southland to a degree, and Central Otago. But in places like Central Otago, it's been exponential. It's just ridiculous. It can't keep going up forever. But they talk very well of the economy. The export sector is strong at the moment. Drivers of growth working through the economy. Very good signs of recovering. It's notable how much the global situation is affecting New Zealand. No kidding. I think that story is the same story for pretty much everyone around the world. So just, you know, is it 2% next year or is it 0.6% next year? Who's right? 5 minutes away from seven.
3: All the ins and the outs. It's The Biz on the Mike Hosking Breakfast with 2Degrees. Connectivity your business can count on.
2: Now, the World Academic Summit is on at the moment. I know you missed that one along with it. The World Academic Summit, hey? Can you imagine that room at morning tea time, hey? How many bow ties in the room? How many beards? What percentage of the people in the room have beards, are wearing some greenstone? This work, you know what I'm saying? Anyway, they've released the World University Rankings. There are 2,297 institutions that are ranked, which is 107 more, 106 more than last year. Our best, once again, in this country is Auckland University, but it's down again. It is now 168th, down from 156th. I don't know how they get that linear about it, but be that as it may. Anything in the top 200, by the way, is considered elite, so Auckland is an elite institution, so they should be proud of that. Otago's next best. It's in the 351 to 375 bracket. Only university that went up slightly, which I'm assuming they'll be encouraged about. Go burn a couch, enjoy yourself, celebrate it. Victoria are steady in the 401 to 450 bracket. Massey 501 to 550 bracket. AUT, Canterbury and Waikato are all in the 551 to 600 bracket. Lincoln brings up the rear in the 701 to 800 bracket. Does anyone pay any attention to this outside of academics and all that sort of stuff? And obviously for The Biz on this program, does anyone actually pay any? I mean, when you apply to Waikato or Auckland or Lincoln, are you going, I wonder where the ranking is? Oh, it's 612. Does that change my life? Best university in Oceania is Melbourne, which is where one of our daughters went to and thoroughly enjoyed her time and spoke very well of the place and is now living the life of Riley in London. So it obviously works for some people. They're up to 34th, up three places. The top five in the world are your usual suspects. Cambridge, Stanford. Stanford and Princeton came in third equal. MIT, and for the 11th year in a row, the place you want to be if you want to be a Prime Minister of Britain or a leader globally is, of course, Oxford. Now, Chris Hipkins from the preview, we were promised a lot, didn't get delivered a lot. I mean, the fiscal plan apparently is still coming, so fair dues to him. But suddenly the old line item around this business of the pay equity, that's no longer to be published or told to us. So how the hell they find $12, $13 billion, I got no idea, but he will do his best, I'm sure, to explain all of that in a couple of moments. Nicola Willis in the studio on the same subject after 7.30, then it's Politics Wednesday with Mark and Ginny. And we'll talk to Ginny about her poll in Hutt South after 8.
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7: Yeah, there's a bit of concern there. Chippy's fiscally illiterate, Mike. Brilliant, Mike, loved it. Hipkins hasn't got a bloody clue. I'm on a plane of Labour gets in. Yeah, please don't text me a lot of the I'm on a plane of Labour gets in, because that's just a depressing thing. Fact, he doesn't know what the pre-food numbers are, worries the bejesus out of me. I mean, say whatever you want about a guy like him. He's allowed to campaign. He's allowed to come up with ideas. He's allowed to have policy. I get all of that. Fantastic. That's what a campaign's all about. It's a contest of ideas. But for a bloke who wants to be the Prime Minister, who hasn't read the PREFU, the most important economic document that he was building up to as some sort of gargantuan revelation which would explain everything to us, and he can sit here this morning going, well, I don't know what the numbers are. I mean, honestly. Anyway, more in a moment. 7:21.
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12: Normally I write ads for businesses, for brands, but this one is for my mum. Well, technically it's for Alzheimer's Awareness Month, but for me, it's about my mum. Because Alzheimer's is a disease she's battling. So rather than writing an ad, I thought I'd share a memory. I remember how much mum loved it when my sister or I called. She loved hearing our voices. She loved feeling connected to us. The other day my dad passed her the phone so I could say hello. She didn't recognise my voice. So mum, if you're listening, hi. It's me, Glenn, your son. I miss you. Let's remember, September is Alzheimer's Awareness Month.
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0: 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Now, 7:24. Now, the other thing here, fascinating, Opportunities Party turns out to be a sham of sorts. Now, we've got these bottom lines, but they're not real bottom lines. One, more power to the Commerce Commission. Big deal. Two, a 10-year health plan. Means nothing. Three, reforming lobbying. Hardly a thing. It means a lot or a little or nothing. It's hard to be against it. A bottom trawling. Odd, not one of life's great issues in a world of war, terror and white bread prices. Five, keeping the Climate Change Commission. Once again, big deal. I'd agree to all of that. Shut them up and get on with running the country. Government is littered with do-gooder, go-nowhere departments. The Climate Commission makes literally no difference to anything. They have no teeth. They just recommend stuff like a coroner or a privacy commissioner. So what are we left with? The land tax? Not a bottom line, funnily. The universal income? Nowhere to be seen. This, in very general terms, would appear to make them a much more appealing party to a wider selection of voters. Is anyone actually against any of their actual bottom lines? I mean, can National revisit the potential accommodation with them? They were ruled out because they sounded barking, turning everyone into a beneficiary. Now, they're not. If National needs six votes, if they get the 5%, are they the end of the world? Are they, for example, any more extreme than New Zealand First's opposition to the India FTA or buying a bank? Or axe stand on not breaking up the supermarkets? They are, if you accept them at their word, a classic middle-of-the-road type operation. Ironically so, middle-of-the-road. There appears no real need for them at all. Was their extreme tax position simply an attention grab? Will turning out to be bland on the bottom lines mean their support now fades, given they stand for stuff pretty much everyone else stands for goodness sake? How do you disagree with a 10-year health plan? Whatever that is. They're either suckers or manipulators or Machiavellian, but for those who flock to them to see major reform, it ain't happening. Their get-in-the-tent-first approach is way smarter, but in being now overtly nondescript, have they blown their chances of getting into the tent at all? Hosking. It's insane that the opposition leader, Mike, has not even read the updated financial update for our country. It's ludicrously stupid. I was surprised, I've got to be honest. How can he become Prime Minister? Why are people voting for someone who's never achieved anything? The biggest problem with this country is we allow people to vote ho-hum. Mike, wow. We had the new version of Angry Chippy. Yeah, it was a bit. Came at me a bit, didn't he? He's had the media training go at him, so there's a bit of the biffo, bit of the verbal biffo. I'm told that as of next week, is it next Thursday? Next Thursday, he's in on a weekly basis, such are the actual election rules. So he comes in on a weekly basis, so there'll be a bit more where that comes from. We're not at question time, Chris. That was gold, Mike. Assert a media trained Chippy on the offensive. Yeah, good on him. Good luck to him in the campaign. But, I mean, if that's an opening stanza and whoops, I haven't read the pre-foo, and there's more where that came from, he's going to be resigning on the night because he's going to lose this election. Nicola Willis is next.
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13: Already got a quote for your bathroom wear? But what about a second opinion? Email your cart or

0: field?
1: Well, Treasury's advice is yes, the fuel prices are higher than they were at the time they put these forecasts to bed. And at the margin, that could have a bit of upward pressure on inflation. Ultimately, that will be for the Reserve Bank to respond to. And it's just the same case as it's always been. I would much prefer it if there wasn't a conflict in the Middle East, that the oil prices were lower. Our focus, though, has to be on controlling the things we can control. We made a really good decision, I think, to cancel the planned increase in the petrol tax. That would not be welcomed by Kiwis in this environment. And we've had to budget carefully to fund that. But ultimately, the economy will do better when the oil price is lower. I don't control that.
0: From the government's point of view, Minister of Finance question, the diesel, if the US bans exporting diesel, what's your advice? Are we in trouble, supply-wise?
1: We don't directly import diesel from the US.
0: No, I know, but the Singaporeans, etc. do.
1: Global market. It's responsible for about 20% of traded diesel around the world. So that would put upward pressure on diesel prices.
0: Yeah, but price is not supply.
1: No, we'd be fine on supply.
0: The US can do is going to interrupt supply to the country.
1: Well,
0: may hate the price.
1: Yep.
0: But we'll still get the oil.
1: We'll still get supply because we have commercial arrangements and we are better able to pay than some countries around the world whose citizens are poorer than ours.
0: I don't know if you want to answer on behalf of the party, but the Opportunities Party yesterday, the blandness of those five, I can agree with it. You can agree. Anyone can agree with that. So are you back open to using, if they get up at 5%?
1: No,
0: they're still out.
1: No, because really what they said yesterday was we're pretty vague and, voting for us is a stab in the dark, but one thing that we're totally up for is more tax. And so at this election, voters have to be very careful about how they choose. Opportunity may be vague, but here's what they would absolutely sign up to, is the big tax and spend agenda of Labor, the Greens and Te Pāti Māori. That makes them dangerous, and so it's a no from National.
0: All right, nice to see you. Sure, we'll talk. Oh, by the way, you're with Kerry this morning, I'm told.
1: Yeah, looking forward to having a chat with some callers.
0: After 10 o'clock, are you going to hang around here for a couple of hours? Are you in the building? Are you going to go out for some coffee?
1: I'm going to hang around. I'm going to go and see your friend Ryan Bridge as well.
0: Is he?
1: And then I'm going to see Kerry, and I might even see if I can get some eggs on toast in between.
0: Good on you. Nice to see you. Nicola Willis, 14 to 8.
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2: Mike, Nicola or Hipkins, let's hope we still have Nicola after the election. I was just talking to her about off air about that because, of course, if you're not aware of it, she's not standing. So she's list only, and as we discussed yesterday, on current polling, she wouldn't make it. On current, assuming that National win the electorates that they think they're going to win, the numbers don't work for them to pull many people off the list. She's top of the list, of course, but so anyway, we were talking off air about that. Nicola speaks clearly, might articulate, knows the numbers, a big difference in the last two interviews. Yeah, the feedback on and Hipkins, the preview was established, or pre-foo, was established about 30 years ago. Yeah, I gave you the lesson yesterday, 1994, Ruth Richardson. As an important document for potential incoming prime ministers to look at the books to understand it, he shouldn't have had a team ready with all the answers for him this morning and looked at himself. For F's sake, this guy's a twat.
3: Well, I haven't had a chance to go cover to cover through it.
2: It's like deja vu. Remember when he was the Prime Minister and he didn't have the news and he hadn't watched this and he'd been busy over the weekend and he hadn't had quiet time and he had a whole bunch of stuff on? It's just like literally nothing's changed. I mean, I don't mind. Obviously, I'm no fan of the Labour Party in their current iteration, but I don't mind somebody who's dedicated and dynamic and informed and intelligent and articulate and who can come out and sell you a message. It doesn't matter what the message is, as long as you're good at it, that's what I'm into. He's not even good at it, which is a worry because that's your choice, isn't it? 9 to 8.
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4: The finance minister has her eye firmly on returning to surplus. The latest chapter in the inquest into the death of a Gore toddler. Former Speaker Adrian Nudafe remembered for his humility with a core of steel. And in sport, Manchester City faces potential expulsion from football's Premier League for sustained financial breaches. Civil Aviation Authority proposes unprecedented 5% cut to passenger security levies. You can read more at nzherald.co.nz.
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7: 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I remember mum would light up as she showed visitors our family photos. 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She looked so confused, like I was pointing at a complete stranger. Strange what we remember and heartbreaking what we forget. 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
2: Just to wrap up the Hipkins conversation around the PREFU and the numbers, because his office is now arguing with us. Here's what the PREFU said yesterday for housing. 0.6 next year. So immediately, once they get to government, if they get to government, CGT cuts in, the spending becomes. So the money, you understand that, you know, for example, from the CGT money, free doctor's visits. They apply immediately. They start spending on that immediately against a backdrop, allegedly, from the PREFU of 0.6% growth on capital gains. So it's, in other words, it's not 3%. Is 0.6%. The year after is 2.4. The year after that, if you're lucky, it's 3.7. Add those 3 years together. That's the term of the government. You get 2.2. So he's gone backwards on CGT. On his forecasts are out before he starts. And that's indisputable. So you can't argue against, unless you're arguing against the PREFU and you've got magic numbers from somewhere else, which it doesn't, of course. So he's at 2.2% even on PREFU. So he says the forecasts are 3, and in reality, they're not. They're 2.2. Over 3 years, he only gets to 2.2. He doesn't get to an average of 3% a year or anywhere close, and yet he's still spending the money.
3: And look, I haven't had a chance to detail
2: the
3: numbers.
2: I have. Yeah, I have. Anyway. Titai Tonga, we'll do a couple of polls out, individual polls. I was talking to him off air, so I'm a little bit compromised here. I can't remember what I said was off the record and what I said was on. But anyway, off air, we were talking about
4: what's the worst that could happen?
2: Yes. We were talking off air about the Māori polling. So Titai Tonga, which is what used to be called Southern Māori, Takata Ferris, who's an independent these days, having fallen out with the Māori Party, he's coming last. So Labor's candidates at 30%, Te Pāti Māori at 17%, the Green Party at 16%, and Takata Ferris on 15%, I think his number is. So the sort of, it's hard to tell what's going to happen. The inference being that the Māori Party, I don't see, Hipkins reckons they're going to get 2 or 3%. I don't think they'll get to 3, I think they'll get to 2. But if they win a couple of seats, I'd say Rāwari is good to go. Packer, maybe. It's a tight race, a lot of high-profile players. Northland, I mean, you know, so say they get a couple of seats, there's no overhang is what I'm building up to here. So if the Māori Party get 2% and they only get 2 electorates, there's no overhang. If they get 3 or 4 of the seats, you're starting to talk about an overhang and a larger government, and the government or the larger parliament, and of course that then favours, potentially, numerically anyway, the Labour Party, which is what makes this whole thing so fascinating, the machinations, the potential outcomes. There's so much to play for. You can sit around talking about polls and numbers until you're blue in the face, but this is our lives, this is our country's future, and that's why this whole thing is so grippingly important. And that's before we get to the Hutt South poll, which has, of course, this is the Bishop v. Jenny Anderson poll. She's ahead by a mile. Now, whether you believe a local poll with a handful of people in it, I don't know. She will. Bishop probably won't. But he's another potential casualty, along with Paul Goldsmith and, of course, Nicola Willis. Anyway, Jenny and Mark are next.
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0: quality player and a player who's going to improve over the next year and a bit. Really happy to have him on board.
1: Meanwhile, former England captain Lawrence Dallaglio is set to sell his 2003 World Cup winner's medal after being declared bankrupt as a result of a divorce. The 54-year-old's put a swathe of memorabilia up for auction. The World Cup medal's expected to raise in the region of $120,000 to $180,000. The entire collection has an estimated value of $420,000. And two largely unchanged sides for Sunday's NRL League decider in Sydney. The Knights have named Phoenix Crossland at hooker, but he's since copped a four-match ban for his hip drop tackle on Panthers halfback Nathan Cleary, so will be replaced. I'm Andrew Alderson, and that's News Talk ZB Sport with Generate. Putting performance first, generatekiwisaver.co.nz. Mike Hosking's next.
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6: Met Service forecast for New Zealand. Northland to Taranaki, including Coromandel and Central High Country. Partly cloudy with the odd shower. Bay of Plenty and Gisborne to Wairarapa, mainly fine. Whanganui to Wellington, partly cloudy. Chance of a shower about Wellington. Buller to Westland, cloudy periods, isolated showers, mainly about the ranges. Nelson, Marlborough, Canterbury and Otago, generally fine. Clutha and Southland, cloudy with a few morning showers. Fiordland and Stewart Island, a few showers. And the Chatham Islands, partly cloudy, the odd morning shower.
2: When you have questions, Mike gets the answers. The Mike Hosking Breakfast with Bailey's Real Estate, covering all your real estate needs. 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

0: in an opposition. I certainly appreciated that.
1: Yeah, I always enjoyed it. He was he just sort of let it flow a bit. And if I had one, oh, this is getting a bit esoteric now. But if I had a criticism of Jerry Brownlee, he's too in your face. Whereas Adrian just let it ride out a bit, and I always, as a viewer, as you know, of Question Time, I always always appreciated that sort of approach.
0: So every speaker has their own style, and but I just think that Adrian just carried himself so well. He genuinely had mana, and I think that projected itself in the house.
2: Yeah, I was just gonna add in there that when he first got made speaker, a few of us were like, "Oh, he's not going to be tough enough to like deal with the rascals in the house." But my goodness, when he decided to flip the switch and be cross, no one was in any doubt. You sat down and be more quiet straight away. So he had that ability to pull it in and really be strong when he needed to be.
1: Well, our thoughts are with the family.
0: Now, yeah, absolutely.
1: The pole, Ginny, the Hutt South pole. Right? 42-30.
2: Yes.
1: You're home free.
0: I'll tell you what, just very quickly, number one, that Hutt South poll that Hill ran is a Labor robo poll with a very small sample size and a huge margin of error. And it was spruced to the media to show Ginny ahead because they are worried. And I had this happen to me when I first ran in my seat with Colin Craig. Do you remember Colin Craig?
1: I remember Colin Craig.
2: He rolled in the grass. I remember that.
1: Colin Craig in the grass,
0: He rolled around in the grass and he did exactly the same thing. He spruiked the poll saying that he was ahead of me in the polls.
1: Gee, funnily enough, I remember this, I remember exactly what you're talking about. So, Ginny, would you, in your gut, hand on heart, see yourself as a good lead here, or is this still a very tight contest and you wouldn't read too much into the numbers?
2: I don't take any poll to heart. We work every day and we connect with people. But I would say that the feeling on the ground we're getting is really positive, is strong. I've run five times. This is you get a sense of how it feels. And I think particularly in Wellington, both Nicola Willis and Chris Bishop are perceived as being at the heart of the downturn of the economic, that all the troubles, the liquidations, the job losses, all of those things land square, fair and square at their feet. And I think people see that.
0: They can barely fill a hall, and that's with Ginny and their leader being there. Bish has got a huge reputation in Hutt South. He's got the cat did turn up as well. I heard the cat was yawning and a bit bored and went to sleep. But anyway,
2: no, that was because the guy sprayed funny stuff on him. The guy was spraying the cat in the face with some sedation.
0: Trying to keep the cat awake, I'd say, Ginny. But anyway, no one can deny that Bish has worked bloody hard. He's, for his constituent.
2: I wouldn't even deny that, Mark. He's a great hard worker.
0: And the PM was with him yesterday at Melling. He's very proud of delivering that. And I think quite the opposite. I think that actually Bish has got real momentum in the seat and people can see that.
1: All right, brief break. More in a moment. Mark Mitchell, Ginny Anderson, 13 past.
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3: Newstalk ZB 825. Here's a lesson in left-leaning governments, and all you got to do is look to Australia and the problems that they're having. So the Reserve Bank, if you haven't caught up on this yesterday, increased yet again their cash rate. And officially, the Treasurer, Chalmers, blames the war. Now, we're in the same war that he is, and funnily enough, we're not being affected to the same degree. Now, that's a statement of irrefutable fact, because the price of oil is the same for him as it is for us. So why then is the Reserve Bank increasing their cash rate to 4.6 and we're still in the twos? And we might, if you get a couple more, crack into a three, but it'll be a very low three. They're at 4.6 and there is more where that came from. That 4.6 is at a 15-year high. Michelle Bullock, who is the Reserve Bank Governor, said we've got an inflation problem. And yes, there is that war aspect of it, but the other aspect of it is the government. And the government is spending too much money. And she's told them they're spending too much money. And when the government spends too much money to prop everything up, what happens is it's inflationary. And the last thing the government did to prop everything up was, of course, electricity. They subsidised electricity. People went, it's too expensive to turn the light on. So they gave them some money. And then they said, it's too expensive to fill my car with gas. So they gave them some money. And the next thing you know, you've got a cash rate of 4.6%. And that's what left-leaning governments do. When you whine, they spend money. And in Australia's case, they don't have any money. They've got a debt pile of $1 trillion and counting. So that's where this leads. And all you've got to do is have a look at Australia. And it's all and that's before you get to the housing market, which is completely and utterly tanking. So more on this and OpenAI's apology with Steve Price after the news, which is next.
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0: Waters. So she stays in, she's got a Senate seat, I think, from memory. She stays in that seat in Queensland. But the names he's mentioned, so Faruqi's one of them. Sarah Hanson-Young was his other one he didn't actually name, but she's a moderate. There's a Tasmanian bloke who's sort of super environmental. He's all about the trees and the possums and the leaves and the snails. His name's Nick McKim. And then there's a hard left senator from New South Wales called David Subridge. So leadership is where the party goes, of course. So speaking of which, of the Greens, has Marama disappeared? You notice that? It's all Chloe, no Marama. Well, is that a deliberate strategy? Two strategies I've noticed. One, Chippy's on the smelling salts, and he'll sort of bite your ankle out of coming in, and then suddenly bite your ankle. And the other one, Marama seems to have gone. Has anyone seen her? 8:45.
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0: Yeah, LeBron, so he goes to the 76ers and they've done a patch deal. A patch deal means that there's a little thing on the top of your singlet and Boyd Company have bought that. So that's worth a fortune. That could add anywhere, but they're saying between 250 and 430 million to the regional economy because of that. Bloom Energy, more than $30 million. It's one of the top two deals in the league for a patch sponsor. It's just a little tiny patch at the top of the singlet, $30 million a year. They're going to be in the wider community as well and do a whole bunch of cool stuff for Philadelphia. There's a record 34 Sixers games that are going to be nationally televised. Huge surge on the secondary market. StubHub. Sixers have gone from 22nd to 1st in tickets sold for both home and road games. Tickets are selling 11 times more than this point last year. Games are also attracting unique buyers. 40% of tickets sold are going to people from outside Pennsylvania, New Jersey and Delaware, which is up from 25%. Searches for Sixers games by StubHub buyers are accounting for 38% of all games searched. 38%. Last year it was 4%. 4% to 38%. The home games, averaging $282 this year. Last year it was $100.

0: 107. So they've almost tripled. The opening game, which is against the Knicks on the 20th of October, so a couple of weeks away, averaging $2,088. And that is just because LeBron turns up. And I was watching the press conference yesterday, and he had this brilliant line where he said, you know, the wonderful thing about my game is I can do anything. And he paused, and he just stared at them and he said, I can do anything. And I thought, how cool are you?
1: Not unlike yourself. We should get a patch sponsor on top of your cashmere shirt there.
0: It's a very good idea, Glenn. I'm sure I'm not against it myself.
1: I mean, does it?
0: Does it what?
1: Well, does it ruin the?
0: Very much so, because you got to hand. Well, you got to hand wash this. You can't just toss it in a cycle.
1: Perhaps get something that sort of velcros on like a netball bib.
0: That'll tear the fibres. Anyway, dumb idea, Glenn. 9 minutes away from nine.
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0: Obviously, plenty of options these days. Where do you park your money? Where do you invest that money? So the sales pitch super easy. The real question is, where's that proof? So Milford doesn't chase that short-term performance by taking unnecessary risks. Anyone can look clever over a short period. The harder challenge is what happens over the longer run through the full market cycle. So here's the proof. Morningstar's June 26 report shows over the past 10 years, Milford's KiwiSaver plan has ranked number one, numero uno, for returns in the growth and the balanced, and they came in number two in conservative. So the Milford people, by the way, and this is the magic, also have their own KiwiSaver accounts in Milford. So it's the very same funds doing the same things as you are. 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
2: Hosking.
0: Actually, just while I'm boring you on American sport, I watched yesterday a measurably uplifted. So the Bears, the Chicago Bears, play the Philadelphia Eagles. The Chicago Bears were at home. The bloke who's the quarterback for the Chicago Bears is out injured at the moment. So a guy called Case Keenum comes up. Case Keenum hadn't played for over 1,000 days. And so his job these days is a bit, he's an older guy, been around, played for eight teams. Nice looking guy, classic American, got a religion, you know, praises God a lot, all that sort of stuff. So anyway, people thought, geez, can Case still play? Because his job really is to mentor the guy who's the future.

0: future for the Bears when he isn't injured. Case Keenum had the game of his life. It was almost evangelical what happened to Case Keenum yesterday. He scored his own touchdown. He threw the ball in a way that everyone who wanted to hire a quarterback might go, bloody hell, I'd pay $50 million for him. Where's he been hiding the whole way? He was like, and his family were there, his kids were there, and it was just a celebration of a guy having literally the game of his life. It was fantastic. And the Chicago Bears won, and the Philadelphia Eagles lost. And that's no bad result. 5 minutes away from nine.
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0: Now, Massachusetts University, who came in, what did they come in? Was it 412 in the listing of universities? Can't remember. Massachusetts University, they've got a couple of birds vying for the world's loudest. Now, you need to be over 120 decibels to be the loudest bird in the world. That's similar to a jackhammer, which is not a bird, it's a jackhammer. But if you're going past a building site and the jackhammer, that's about 120 decibels. So first, can I present to you the bare-throated bellbird? So you can see why that would be loud, because it's also fantastically annoying, of course. In competition for the bare-throated bellbird is the red-legged sirema. Much more appealing as a bird, I would have said. Of the two, I would have said much more appealing. Now, to win, they need to crack 125 decibels, which, of course, currently belongs to, in the white corner, the white bellbird. Sporadic, isn't it? It's not really. Is there another one coming? There it is.
2: I like the way that you just sort of lets that sit.
0: Imagine, and if he had a personality, if they didn't have a bird brain, you'd just sit on the branch, wait for the person to walk past. Just as the person come past, let one rip. Wouldn't you? They'd freak out. Eh? So anyway, I don't know whether the bare-throated bellbird and the red-legged sirema can beat the white bellbird, and to be perfectly honest, I don't care.
2: Do you reckon they base car alarms on those noises? Because they sound just like them, don't they?
0: Very good question. Back tomorrow morning from 6, as always. Happy days.
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0: playoffs for the best of three wild card series. The Atlanta Braves lead the Philadelphia Phillies 2-1 at the top of the seventh inning. I'm Andrew Alderson, and that's News Talk ZB in news and sport with My Food Bag. One less thing to think about. Dinner's sorted. It's 9:05.
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4: Met Service forecast for New Zealand, Northland to Taranaki, including Coromandel and Central High Country. Partly cloudy with the odd shower. Bay of Plenty and Gisborne to Wairarapa, mainly fine. Whanganui to Wellington, partly cloudy. Chance of a shower about Wellington. Buller to Westland, cloudy periods. Isolated showers, mainly about the ranges. Nelson, Marlborough, Canterbury and Otago, generally fine. Clutha and Southland, cloudy with a few morning showers. Fiordland and Stewart Island, a few showers. And the Chatham Islands, partly cloudy, the odd morning shower.
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0: been used for more housing, there'd be even more pupils knocking on the door looking for entry at Auckland Grammar and Epsom Girls Grammar. If it was retained for educational purposes, in this case a school, not a teacher's training college, would also mean there's a bit of green grass in a highly intensified area. But I love the idea of it being available to any student across Auckland, no zoning, which begs the question around zoning full stop. Why should your child have to go to the state school nearest you? Why should you not be able to shop around and decide for yourself which school aligns with your child's educational abilities, your child's educational needs, and with your family's values? Is zoning archaic? You know, being told you have to go there, you don't have a choice. School zones don't just affect education, they also affect property prices too. Zones drive up housing and rental prices in sought-after areas, sometimes adding massive premiums to homes near top-performing schools and buying into the area, even if you might have gone to that school and you'd quite like your children to go there, but you can't afford to get there. You know, your family connections count for nothing. Is your child going to the school you want them to go to? Or are they having to go to the one that's in your zone? And if you have been resigned to the fact that they have to go to the one that's in zone, are you happy with it? Or given the choice, would you send them somewhere else that you think delivers more on your aspirations, your belief about what education should look like? Should families be able to decide for themselves where their children receive their education? Is it time to put an end to zoning full stop and just let parents decide? Love to get your thoughts on this one. We'll have plenty of opportunity to talk economics and PREFU when we've got Nicola Willis, the Finance Minister, in studio. So until then, are you for or against the idea and the reality of zoning? If you could, would you send your child to another school, or are you perfectly happy with the one you've got now? And for those who are living in the leafy suburb of Epsom, what's the ideal use of the vacant teachers' training college? A school sold for more housing? I think I know what you'd prefer. 0800 80 10 80 is the number to call. 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
3: Finding the right words for radio ads is part of my job. 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And for me, Alzheimer's isn't a radio ad. It's a disease my mum is battling. So rather than writing an ad, I thought I'd share a memory. I remember mum always had jelly beans in her handbag. I went to visit her recently and offered her a jelly bean, just like she had done a thousand times for me. I watched her hold it in her hand, and I remember hoping that one little jelly bean might bring back one little memory, just for one little moment. Let's remember, September is Alzheimer's Awareness Month.
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4: 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There were five of them. One of them was a bottom line that probably National needs opportunities help to defend, which is to keep the Climate Change Commission.
5: The Civil Aviation Authority is advocating to reduce their fees. Theoretically, price of a ticket might drop. For that, they should be congratulated.
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7: News Talk ZB. Ray says, I fully support David Seymour's idea of opening the Teachers Training College. It's a crime that that building has been abandoned for so long, says Ray, which is true. And they start to cost. Empty buildings still cost an awful lot of money. So you might as well spend the money and use it. It'd be a worthy use of a building that's been used for education. What if you drop zones, then what? If you live next door to a school, but it's full from people coming from everywhere, do you then have to drive all over Auckland to find a school with spare spaces? It doesn't make sense. Zoning is to keep children local to their school, their family and their friends, within walking distance, says one. Surely the people who live in the zone should have priority over their local school. You would imagine so. I mean, that's the way it used to work, didn't it? That first dibs and then open to everybody. Zoning should be mandatory. Kids should walk or bike to school. Look at the appalling parent drop-off at Epsom Normal Primary during rush hour. They don't double park, they triple park on each other, getting kids out the door. The congestion is ridiculous. Yes. When it comes to the zoning, though, you've seen what's happened with, well, I don't know if you have, if you're not from Auckland, but I wonder if it's the same in other parts of the country as well. The developers are putting up 10,000 tiny apartments where one house used to be. I'm exaggerating for effect. So you're putting up multiple shoebox apartments to get in the zone, in the grammar zone, and then flogging them off. And the poor schools are just absolutely bursting at the seams because of this. It's gaming the zone system. So developers make money. And families are more than willing to buy them. And put, you know, a grandparent in there or a, to all intents and purposes, somebody lives there, but quite often when it's been checked, that's not the case. And the kids are then able to get into the highly sought-after in-zone school. 0800 80 10 80 is the number to call on that one. I think you're missing the point of zoning, says Fergus. The point is to protect the placing of local children, not to exclude children from afar. Often if a school's role isn't full towards the end of the enrolment period, a school will take submissions from out of zoners, says Fergus, which is true. But if you're gaming zoning, then that also kind of misses the point as well, doesn't it? That it doesn't become a community anymore. It becomes a place where developers become rich and people don't have a stake in the community. They come from near and far.

0: to go to a school that is deemed to be the best one. And buy these ridiculous shoeboxes to ensure that they're within the zone. And that doesn't do a city, a town, a community any good at all. News Talk ZB, 0800 80 10 80 is the number to call. It is 9:21.
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0: Newstalk ZB. Just a reminder that Nicola Willis, Finance Minister, will be in between 10 and 11. Taking your questions. Where are we? The country needs big bucks invested in it. Bugger housing. Having been kicked out of Waikato Hospital early because the bed manager had incoming stacking up, but something is going to burst. It's not just housing we need to focus on, which is quite true. There's a lot of infrastructure that we haven't been able to spend money on because we've been repaying debt. Why should parents be able to pick and choose a school at the taxpayer's expense, says John. If you want choice, you'll have to pay extra. In real life, you pay extra for healthcare and for education. Which brings us to another point, that perhaps if you don't want your child to go to the in-zone school, are there enough options, sufficient options, for parents who don't want that? Certainly the Catholic schools are straining, as indeed are the private schools, even though they charge an arm and a leg to go there. Ben, a very good morning to you.
9: Morning, Kerry. Hey, listen, I don't have a problem with the in-zone, out-of-zone situation.
0: Yeah.
9: Because realistically, say, for example, you work across town and it just so happens that your journey to said side of town goes past another school that might

0: We're not short of people that could theoretically work. We're short of people that show up on time. We're not short of schools people could theoretically go to. We're short of ones they want to go to. And here's an opportunity to create one.
1: Well, I agree with you. Thank you very much for your time. That is
0: Pleasure.
1: Associate Education Minister, Deputy Prime Minister and ACT Leader David Seymour. News Talk ZB, it is 14 to 10.
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1: Good morning, Rachel.
11: Hi there.
1: How you doing?
11: All good. I was just wanting to talk about the schools and zoning. It's very close to my heart, this topic.
1: Okay, off you go.
11: Firstly, I don't doubt that Auckland Grammar and Co. are probably bursting at the seams. I know Mount Albert Grammar is.
1: Yeah.
11: I'm slightly concerned that they would be getting a new school purely because of David Seymour's being Associate Minister of Education. There's so many areas in Auckland that desperately need schools. There's a new primary school that opened in Ormiston, Flatbush.
1: Yeah.
11: It's not even been open one term. It's already full for next year, and they're having to fix the zoning because there is that much infill housing and we're not getting the schools.
1: Yeah. Well, they are bursting, though. I mean, if you drive around Newmarket, you'll see all of those apartments that have been thrown up, you know.
11: Yeah, they are. I think the conversation so far has been very grammar central, North Shore orientated. If people were to drive around East Auckland, Ormiston in particular, Clevedon, Beachlands, the housing infill is insane, as one of your callers was talking about. Yeah. And they're not putting aside schools or land for schools. So when the problem comes up that all of these schools are full, they suddenly don't have room to expand schools anymore, or there's nowhere to put new schools.
1: Yeah, and I think that's also why it's being talked about, not just because it's David Seymour in Epsom, but the land is there and there's an empty building there, and it's insane that it remains so.
11: Yes, I agree. I think they should make it a school, but I don't know if I agree with it being unzoned.
1: Right.
11: I think they need to

0: zone it and then be able to say it's for the zone, which probably should overlap Mount Albert Grammar or Concordia
1: totally.
0: Eggs.
1: Yeah.
0: But say you get the choice of which school you go to.
1: Yeah.
0: I think if they unzone it, they're going to be infilled with people driving for hours across Auckland to get to that school.
1: Probably, yeah.
0: Yeah.
1: Which says a lot about the existing schools, doesn't it? And comes back to David's point.
0: Yes.
1: Yeah.
0: Because I originally wanted to talk because you didn't believe that people were driving across Auckland.
1: Yeah.
0: I work at an East Auckland school, which is best known for having a great majority of its role come from South Auckland because they're trying to avoid the South Auckland schools. I've got kids in my class commuting from Pokeno, Tuakau, Waiuku, Clarks Beach. They're leaving at 6 a.m. every day because they're trying to avoid those South Auckland schools. But Pokeno is not getting a new school either. They're getting primary schools. They're not getting high schools.
1: Well, that's insane
0: so
1: when
0: I think
1: you look
0: it's
1: at the number of
0: bigger
1: houses.
0: Issue.
1: Yeah.
0: Yeah.
1: Yeah. You know, I've got, believe me, we are driving. I've got this coming. Right, okay.
0: Yeah.
1: I mean, in Clarks Beach, to be fair, there aren't many schools around there anyway. I mean, you would have to drive past a couple of schools to get to you, I imagine. But
0: yeah, you would.
1: But, I mean, they've just had a huge influx of infill housing too without the schools.
0: They have.
1: Yeah.
0: Yeah. And so our school was getting full, but they're not going to, it's not for locals. So our zone includes Beachlands, which is a 30-minute drive away, and has just been told that there's 5,000, possibly 8,000 new homes just going into Beachlands. And that's, David Seymour just said that. That's the size of Dargaville. OIA from the ministry shows they have land for a school, but no plans to build it probably within the next 20 years.
1: Wow. Okay.
0: So this comes back to my point of great for grammar. My husband was a grammar boy, great for grammar, but there's so many other places that need it and they need to also be looking at that fairly.
1: Yep, fair call. Thank you, Rachel. Lovely to hear from you and lovely to hear from the front line. News Talk ZB 7 to 10.
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1: News Talk ZB, we are rocketing up to 10. I'm so sorry, we're going to have to come back and revisit this, I think, because we had a lot of callers we couldn't get on, but we also have Nicola Willis in studio next hour, and so we'll be talking the economy, the pre-foo, stuff like that. So your questions, 0800 80 10 80, she'll be taking them in studio for the hour. When I say hour, we know it's not 60 minutes. It's a commercial hour, so you'll have to be quick if you want your question on. Miley has hit number one on the albums chart with Bass Persuades. It's the musician's first time topping the Billboard 200 since she released Bangers in 2013. This is Miley, Bass Persuades, Finance Minister Nicola Willis up next.

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8: It's 10 o'clock. I'm Malcolm Jordan. Tauranga locals hope that others will follow City Council CEO Marty Grenfell out the door. The council's given no reason for the chief executive's Friday departure, but it comes after an emergency closed-door meeting yesterday. The meeting

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16: 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Theoretically, price of a ticket might drop. 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
18: News Talk ZB, 19 past 10. We have the Finance Minister, Nicola Willis, in studio taking your calls. Prue, you beat me to it, because that was going to be my question if you hadn't phoned in. Good morning.
19: Good morning.
18: Because I'm perplexed too. You put your question to Nicola.
19: Hi, Nicola. Yeah, my question is, are you still committed to breaking up the 2 large supermarket chains? Or are you kind of stepping back on this? Because you seem to have lost a lot of votes when I've been listening to News Talk ZB over the last few days because of this policy. And from what I've heard from the supermarket chains and things, they're not saying it's going to deliver lower grocery prices for New Zealanders.
20: Yeah, Pro, great question. Our position remains that we will go ahead with a structural separation if the Commerce Commission analysis stacks up. We think it's very important that the independent competition watchdog do that assessment before we progress it. The reason we want to do it is because New Zealand's grocery sector is really unusual internationally, because it's only got 2 chains. That's pretty weird. And what the evidence shows is that because there's only 2, you're not getting the price war and competition you would internationally. Our profits for our supermarkets, the foodstuff supermarkets, are about twice what they are on average internationally. And those are profits that would otherwise be being felt in lower prices for you if they were going to have to compete harder. So what we've looked at is, what's the option that means you can still have your New World owners owning their store, owning their distribution, owning all of their warehouses. Don't muck with any of that. But how could you get them competing harder against the Pack and Saves? And the answer is, have those, that New World and the Pack and Save, as separate businesses. So they still get to own everything they currently do, but we want them really competing hard for your dollar at the checkout.
18: Do you have a follow-up question, Peru? Because I do, but you go.
19: Yeah, I do. Are you doing this because you haven't had any interest in other large overseas retailers and moving into New Zealand? And is that, do you think that is because of the population size of New Zealand? And also logistically, we're not an easy island to move, well, country to move around in?
20: Yeah, Prue, great question. Yes is the answer to your first question, which is even though we've taken down all the barriers, we've put in fast-track consenting, we've got multi-proof consenting for building, we've made it really easy for the internationals to come. The basic feedback we've had is while they're looking at a sector that is so unusual in which you've got two big players with massive market power, they look at that and go, look, it'd be really hard to be successful in that context. So faced with that situation, we're looking at competition not getting any better potentially for more than a decade ahead. So Kiwis keep getting uncompetitive grocery prices. And we're saying, well, actually, we really want competition to occur. What's the way that we can encourage that? And in fact, if we go ahead with a move like this, it might actually make it easier for internationals to come and join the market. Your second question was about, yeah, but we're a small country. Look, if you look around the world, most small countries have more than two supermarket chains. It's really, really unusual to
18: just
20: have two.
18: They're usually closer to markets, though.
20: Well, the issue, though, is not about closeness to market. We are a great food-producing country. In fact, part of the people I hold in my heart on this issue are our great food suppliers and growers. I've spoken to so many growers who say that they get on the raw end of a deal with Foodstuffs and or Woolworths, and they don't really have many choices. I'll never forget, I spoke to a grower in the Northland region. I won't reveal their industry for reasons that will become clear. And they said to me, look, Nicola, you have to do something about the supermarket sector, because when we see the price of our product on the shelf, the markup is just outrageous. It brings tears to our eyes. And I said to them, well, you've got to explain that to people so that they understand. They said, no, Nicola, we can't talk about it because we will get blacklisted.
18: Yeah, I've been told that. Yeah, they can't talk on air. We'll take a break, come back. There's another question about supermarkets. You really rucked them up with this one, I have to say. Just saying. News Talk ZB 1023.
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18: Well, I have so many questions for you. I might as well go out and make us both a cup of tea.
20: I'll just have to come back on the show again, Kerry.
18: I think you might. Wes, you've got a question around the supermarkets too.
3: I do. Thanks for taking my call.
18: That's okay.
3: Nicola, I've heard Chris Luxon say that the problem with the foodstuffs and supermarket industry is that they make 4% margin, whereas globally it's 2.5%, so it's way too much. Is that correct, or have I misunderstood that?
20: Yeah, look, in the recent grocery report from the Commerce Commission, foodstuffs North Island have profitability of about 3.9%. If you look across the ditch, average profitability of supermarkets is more like 2.5%. If you look internationally beyond Australia, 1.5 to 2%. So our supermarkets are more profitable. I don't have a problem with profits, by the way. But the question is why they're so much more profitable than supermarkets are in other parts of the world. Answer, we've got a very unusually non-competitive sector. We've got that dominance by the big two. They're 82% of the market. So basically, they just don't face the same pressure to compete on price and put the efficiencies of their system into lower prices for you, the shopper.
3: Well, I don't actually have any dog in this game. I used to run a business that supplied foodstuffs, actually, but I don't have any other dog in the fight. So, but my problem is, how much of your money do you have invested at 3.9%? I mean, is it actually 3.9% enough to get it to attract another competitor? And my suggestion is that it's actually not the margin that is sufficiently attractive for an incoming. And the real issue is, at least when I was 15 years ago and I was supplying a supermarket, was that they just couldn't get land. The council wouldn't let them build it here. They wouldn't let them build it there. They just couldn't get land to build a supermarket on. And well, I'm guessing that foodstuffs is, I know that actually back then they was like 5, 6, 7 years in advance of start buying land to try and build a supermarket. And that's probably a far bigger barrier to Costco or whoever else starting up another chain than is perhaps, and as I say, the margin is so unattractive.
20: Yeah, well, look,
3: maybe you should be looking at that.
20: Yeah, I mean, look, on the profitability question, you've got to remember supermarkets turn over massive amounts, right? So that amount of profitability is enough to attract investment. Costco's tends to be less profitable than that, and they still want to invest and expand internationally. On the land point, I agree with you. In the past, that has been a significant issue, but we have torn down those barriers. So it's now illegal for supermarkets to put covenants on that prevent land that they own being developed for another supermarket to use that to tie up the market. That's in the Grocery Industry Act. We don't allow that to happen. And we've also created a fast-track supermarket consent process so that if they want to use land to build a supermarket, they can get the permissions super fast through a really clean process. So we've fixed all of that up. So the land issues that were really an issue in the past are not an issue now.
18: Wasn't that a report that Labor commissioned, though, that talked about the...
20: The covenants issue was sorted under Labor, that's right. But we've gone further because we've said even if they're not tying it up intentionally, and, you know, that is an example of non-competitive practice that happened in the past, which... Even if they're not doing that, we still need it to be the case that if they identify a site, they say that'd be a great place for a supermarket. We can't have them tied up in council red tape, endless court processes, RMA hearings for years. We need them to be able to build that supermarket in double quick time. So we've got a fast track process so they can get that done in a few months instead of several years.
18: We'll see if we can do a fast track question here because Roy is speaking on behalf of a number of texters. Good morning, Roy.
4: Good morning. My question is about government spending. We elected you to cut government spending, but government spending's increased. The civil service has increased under your government. We elected you to cut it, and I'd like to just say farewell to you. We will be a lot of us are really angry. We will be splitting our vote. National will get no list MPs, and we will finally get a government that actually cuts some spending.
20: Well,
18: that
20: Roy,
18: party political broadcast was undoubtedly bought by ACT.
20: That's okay. Look, I want to be clear with you. We have been reducing spending in a big way. The way that is the right way to measure government spending, because, of course, the economy and the tax take and inflation are growing all the time, is to look at spending as a proportion of the economy. You're right, it blew out under Labor. It got up to 34.5%. In our latest results, we've got it down to 32%. And in the budget plans I've set out, we'll get that down below 30%. So

0: I stand by our track record of delivering the lower spending that we said we would. And we've actually delivered overall about $50 billion worth of reductions in spending across government. And that's included massive reductions in the back office bureaucracy and the baselines of government agencies. We've done that in every single budget so that we can prioritise your dollars to frontline services. So I've heard your arguments and I understand them, but the track record, the numbers tell the real story.
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14: With Your Ride, New Zealand's number one taxi app, download Your Ride today. Calls from some Tauranga locals for others to follow City Council CEO Marty Grenfell in resigning. It was announced after a closed-door meeting yesterday on the review of January's fatal landslide at Mount Maunganui. Christchurch police have announced a homicide investigation into a woman being found dead in Edgware this morning. A second person is assisting inquiries and police aren't looking for anyone else. ACT leader is talking up the idea of a new co-ed school in his Auckland Ipsum electorate, proposed by Ipsum Girls and Auckland Grammar, to be set up on the university's empty former teacher training site. Despite the pre-election reveal of the government books showing a much better 2028-29 surplus, an economist says the elephant in the room is the ballooning cost of superannuation. Chris Hipkins has praised former Labour Speaker Adrian Rurafe as an incredible man with the ideal temperament for the role, not easily ruffled but with inner steel. He's died aged 65. Pre-few. The Crown accounts look better, but can we trust Treasury forecasts? See this and more from Inside Economics at nzherald.co.nz. Back to Kerry Woodham.
1: Malcolm, thank you very much. It is 25 minutes to 11. Heather, that was not an ACT Party political broadcast. It was simply a representation of countless national voters that are now ex-NAP voters and will be splitting our votes. Kerry, but hey-ho, I guess that all women look the same. And I know you're really, really cross, and I have conveyed that, and I think that the message is getting through to the minister that you're really, really cross. Have you looked on Seek to see what jobs there might be, just in case you don't get back in?

0: No, because we are going to win, because the country needs us to win.
1: You might.
0: We cannot afford to put this economic recovery at risk by going back to the borrow, spend and tax policies of Labor. And
1: but
0: I know
1: there might,
0: that
1: but there might be a right-wing coalition, but you might not be part of it, given that you're a listening MP.
0: I'm confident that we're going to grow our party vote over this election campaign, and that party vote is what will determine our ability to lead a government. And so what I get up in the morning each day to do is to deliver progress for our country. And I know that the hard yards that we've done in government are going to pay off for the country. And my sense is one of service, which is how do we make sure that we're making this place better? And I know that every day I've been finding savings, and on average $13 billion a year worth of them. I've been prioritising the things that matter: health, education, police, law and order. I've presented books that are way better than they would have been. That mean the debt is coming down, the economy is growing.
1: Well, it is, but won't you feel ripped off if you're not there to enjoy it after doing all the hard work?
0: Yeah, look, I mean, I'd be incredibly frustrated if all of this clean-up work that the national government has done is then put to waste and trashed by a wrecking ball of Labor, Green, Te Pāti, Māori policies. That would be gutting. Not for me personally, because it's not actually about me, Kerry. I'd be gutted for the country. I've had so many people say to me, look, if those guys get re-elected, that's it, I'm done, I'm leaving. And I worry about that a huge amount. I think this is a great country. I've got four kids.
1: Yeah.
0: And they're really my reason for doing this job, is that I want them to believe they can have an amazing future in New Zealand. I want them to think that no matter what they want to do, this is a place that backs aspiration, ambition. It's a great country with great things going on. But if we don't make good choices, if we don't elect the right governments, then that potential will go to waste in a big way and we'll go backwards.
1: Do you think the government could do more? Because the sort of standoff and leave the businesses to sort themselves out, unless they're supermarkets.
0: Well, there you go.
1: You know, I mean, is that enough?
0: Well, I think the government has a really important role. So
1: in the economy.
0: Yeah. For example, if we don't get on and deliver good public infrastructure, roads, energy, making sure that our settings work to have schools and hospitals in the right place, then the economy won't be able to sustain growth. If we don't make sure that we're driving new free trade agreements so our exporters can access India and other countries, then we won't keep growing. We've actually got to be constantly looking at the tax policies to make sure they're incentivising growth. That's why we introduced the investment boost tax policy, to say, look, if you make a big investment in a new warehouse or some new equipment or some new tech, we'll reduce your tax bill.
1: Labor says that's only gone to the big players.
0: They're just wrong, because on average, the average claim for the claims we've had so far is for $60,000.
1: Yeah.
0: So it's it's a lot of tradies buying utes. It's a lot of normal small businesses buying a new commercial oven or buying some new freezers. It's small and medium businesses getting on with expanding what they do, which is what we need to see in the economy.
1: Helen's just told me we have to break. Can't I just do a quickie from Adrian? This is just a really
0: quick... And I'll be quick too.
1: I know. Honestly, we're negotiating
0: with
1: Helen, the
0: producer. I'll be a quick politician.
1: She's in charge. Adrian, we'll get you on before the break. Good morning.
2: Oh, good morning, Kerry. Thanks for taking my call. Nicola, just a... I have a small business, and but to be frank, I did agree with Roy to some extent that I voted National my whole life. I'm in the Port Waikato, what was the Port Waikato electorate. And that sort of thing, very safe blue seat, always two ticks for National. But, you know, I'm at the point, I think, where politicians and parties seem bereft of anything innovative and that's actually going to really shift this country forward or actually help people. Now, I've got a son and daughter and that sort of thing. So when I look at it, I think, look, all of you guys have got great schemes, you think, every 3 years. You don't. They never work out cost-wise. They're a magnanimous, outcomes that you all shout from the rooftop. But we're still a very low-wage economy, very poor productivity compared to the rest of the world. And so I sort of say to myself, well, why can't they do something black and white? Why can't Nicola do something meaningful which will be instant and help every Kiwi in New Zealand take the GST off all food. Now, you're going to say to me, oh, we couldn't possibly do that. What are we going to do about the GST we're not collecting? Well, get into the back office more. You've got to cut New Zealand's size of government, and you've got to cut government spending.
0: Great question. And yes, at this election campaign, we have a very bold idea that I think will fundamentally transform the development of this economy. And that is, if you look around the world, countries that are wealthier than us, what do they have in common, Singapore, Australia? They have far greater savings. And they are able to have that pool of savings available to people in retirement, but also available for investment in the growth of their own economies, their own businesses, their own infrastructure. So at this election, National is campaigning on a universal KiwiSaver policy so that every New Zealander has far greater personal savings and to increase the contributions over time. That's transformative. That is a big change. Australia made that change many, many years ago, and they are so much the better off for it, and it's time that New Zealand caught up. If we want to tackle our productivity problems and our economic problems, we're going to have more investment available to deploy in this economy, and that's got to come from a better universal savings scheme. But there's another aspect of it, which is we're going to put $1,500 in the account of every baby born to Kiwi parents. Why? Because I want every young child going through school in this country to not only get the compulsory financial literacy education that Erica Stanford's brought in, but to also know they have their own piece of capital, their own bit of money. And I want them to see how money can grow over time if you invest it in the right things. I want us to be a country thinking about growth. And so I think our KiwiSaver policy is pretty transformative.
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1: News Talk ZB. I cannot believe the hour's nearly up. Can you? I mean, it goes really, really quickly when we've got a guest in here and we've got questions flying left, right,
0: yeah,
1: and centre.
0: Yeah, great questions.
1: They are good questions, aren't they?
0: It's awesome to have the opportunity to talk about these issues.
1: Grant, good morning.
13: Yeah, good morning. Nicola, just a quick question on debt, because I hear you and Chris Luxon.

0: we'll compare to other similar professions and we'll work it out. So it's removed from us.
1: Pay and conditions have gone way beyond capability of many politicians. They're out of whack.
0: Yeah, look, I think in some cases, the pay that a politician gets, you're getting good value for your money. In other cases, that is definitely not.
1: We'll find out who these politicians are after the election, I suppose. Going out with your choice, Talking Heads, Once in a Lifetime.
0: Thank you, Kerry. It's been great to be on the show.
1: Thank you very much, and thank you to you for your questions. We may have time to get the Finance Minister back in because there were plenty more questions to be asked.
0: I'd love it.
1: Would you like to come back? Was your first time?
0: I would absolutely like to come back. It is really great being able to answer the questions and give you some facts.

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4: 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And for me, Alzheimer's isn't a radio ad. It's a disease my mum is battling. So rather than writing an ad, I thought I'd share a memory. I remember watching sport with my mum. She had her favourite teams, her favourite players, and she'd loudly cheer them on. The other day I put the rugby on. The crowd was loud. The commentators were loud. But my mum stayed silent. I've never heard silence so loud. Let's remember, September is Alzheimer's Awareness Month.
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9: It's 11 o'clock. I'm Malcolm Jordan. The Finance Minister says tough choices aren't just made for the sake of it, with the Crown books now opened for pre-election scrutiny. It shows we're on track for a good surplus in the 2028-29 financial year, with a much smaller current deficit than expected. But it's not entirely rosy, with predictions slashed on house price growth, more money needed for health, and concerns over super costs. Nicola Willis told Kerry Woodham she's pushed to reprioritise spending for a reason.
10: Reducing some of those back office costs and stopping programs that weren't working is so I could find the money to invest in the things Kiwis really want.
9: Labor's leader is confident there's enough in the kitty to restore pay equity. Chris Hipkins has promised to reverse this government's scrapping of claims if elected in the first 100 days. The Public Service Association says the move saved just over $13 billion over 4 years. Hipkins says reinstatement will have a big price tag, but wouldn't put an exact cost on it.
11: What our fiscal plan will show is that there is enough headroom, so there's enough, you know, extra spending allowed for in our fiscal plan to

0: Sounds like you.
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8: 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There were five of them. 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
9: 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Theoretically, price of a ticket might drop. For that, they should be congratulated.
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10: News Talk ZB. I'm a small business, 12 staff, spent $100,000 on capital expenditure in the past 12 months on the back of National's investment boost policy. The tax investment boost is absolutely working, says another group of another texter. As a small trade service, we quite frankly wouldn't have upgraded our fleet of machinery as soon as we did if it wasn't for the investment boost, which surely the Greens must be happy about, considering the modern equipment is lower emissions as well. It's a win-win. And makes me laugh when people say they want to vote for one of the minor parties to cut government spending. Who would you choose? The guys who created a new ministry of so-called regulation and paid bureaucrats hundreds of thousands of dollars? Or the guys who want to spend billions of dollars buying back a bank? Talk about cutting off your nose and mouth to spite your face. Open your eyes, people. National is the best bet. Tony says, why is National trying to split up a New Zealand-owned cooperative but leaving alone an Australian-owned company, which has just moved 130 jobs to Australia? This will only strengthen Woolworths and weaken foodstuffs. Sorry, but this policy has cost National a long-time supporter. Kay says, Kerry, I think Nicola Willis has done the best job she could have done. I believe she's misjudged and misunderstood. I feel sorry for her. Any idiot that thinks a Greens and Labour government will do better is beyond depressing for our country's future. I am so sick of these guys claiming the credit for increasing KiwiSaver contributions. All they're doing is adding cost to my business and taking it off my staff at the same time. They're doing nothing but claiming the credit.

0: National supporter. 3 exclamation marks. It's a New Zealand first KiwiSaver promise. National stole the idea and upped it from 1,000 to 1,500. That is Winnie's idea. And compulsory super saving saves you from toying around with the tax as if it's the only way to keep yourself employed, says another. Loads and loads and loads of texts. Anyway, 0800 80 10 80. Love to get your thoughts from you rather than your digits. Yay for in-person voting, Kerry. Post boxes are few and far around us. Easier to just go to the nearest voting booth on the day. I always have to scratch around trying to find a place where I can put my postal vote because I leave it to the last minute or find I'm not registered or something. Every single time I've voted in the local body elections, I'm always screaming around trying to find a box to put it in, trying to find a library that's open. And on the subject of Chris Hipkins, I thought it was a draw at best for Mike. He's slightly overreached. Chippy surprised me and I'm no fan. At least he has the cojones to front, unlike Christopher Luxon, who refuses to speak to Jack Tame. You do go on about that, don't you, you lot? Mark, good morning.
1: Hey, Kerry.
0: Hi.
1: Yeah, just, theoretically, I mean, it's probably not even a grand coalition. You know, the way things are going, National and Labor might not be able to get 50% at this stage. But, you know, putting all the sort of differences aside and the historical differences aside, we've got some systemic problems in this country that need fixing, and they're not going to be solved over one term, you know. Nicola's, you know, suggested that superannuation is this big looming dark cloud that gets bigger and bigger, and eventually the storm's going to break. So you need some sort of long-term plan, and fiscally and financially, this sort of toing and froing that goes on between when one party gets in, especially with fringe right parties or fringe left parties, is very costly to our economy overall. I mean, you know, China's success is probably due to the fact that they can plan for 5, 10, 20, 30, 40, 50 years, you know, and they're on one economic track. And I just think if you could actually put your differences aside and harness, you know, the talent in both National and Labor, and, you know, you've seen from past, I know it's not going to happen, but, you know, theoretically it's probably the best financial outcome for the country long term.
0: Well, it would be great if you could cherry-pick the best minds from all parties, wouldn't it? But I just cannot see them.
1: Part of, like, I mean, there's this political... it seems to have taken up on steroids in the last few years with COVID and social media and blah, blah, blah. But, I mean, we're all on the same team at the end of the day, you know? All in this boat together, and yet we're sort of picking at each other like hens in a hen house over the minor little things in life, when really the big things that we need to change don't really seem to get addressed. Like, I mean, as I said, superannuation or the fiscal debt. I mean, we need to get back in the black at some point, and that's what I'm saying. I mean, you know, when you have parties going in one lot by its ferries, and the next one comes in and cancels it, or, you know, Blinn's going to build a harbour bridge, the next one comes in and cancels it. It all costs money, you know. It must cost us billions and billions of dollars, our political system, the way it is.
0: It does.
1: Simply because of its instability. You know, you've got 1,000 days to turn around a country. It's just not long enough.
0: No. They did a costing. There was a story on the costing where, I forget which media outlet it was, did the costings of the flip-flops on policies, and it's tens of billions of dollars. It's so frustrating.
1: Well, yeah, that's more than the interest we're paying on the debts. It's just our political system and the toing and froing between two different parties. And, I mean, as I've said, the two closest parties, the National and Labor, together, they've dropped so much now that they're
0: They'd make 46%.

0: No, they wouldn't. 56%.
1: No, they're 20, yeah. 26, aren't they? Or 28 or something.
0: Yeah.
1: 28, I think. So there'd be 56%
0: yeah.
1: of the vote.
0: Yeah, here so it is. You know, New Zealand has spent an estimated $12 billion over the past 25 years due to political flip-flopping, and that's a very conservative estimate.
1: That's a few hospitals.
0: It is. Yeah, it's a lot, eh?
1: Thanks, Gary.
0: Yeah. Nice to talk, Mark. Thank you very much. News Talk ZB 1122.
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0: 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And see why their customers proudly say, I did it myself.
8: Kerry Woodham.
0: Good morning, Steve.
9: G'day, Kerry. How are you?
0: I'm good.
9: It's good. Oh, just a wee point here about who to vote for. Now, my daughter's her first time that she's going to be able to vote this year. She's at university and she asked, Dad, who do I vote for? I don't know. And I said, well, I don't know. You know, you sit down and we'll have a chat about it. So we went on and we looked at these website things. And there's one called Which Party. You might be aware
0: of it. That's right, yeah.
9: And you go through and fill it out. And I just challenge everyone out there listening to actually go and do this and have a look. Because it's quite interesting to see where you actually sit.
0: Yeah.
9: After traditionally been a National man, and probably more so because my father voted National and my mother voted National. You know, it just shows that you don't have to, you know, because you've got dreadlocks, you don't have to vote for Greens, or yeah. just because you're Māori, you don't have to vote for Māori. You know, like, look out there, have a look what's around and what the parties are offering, because the only way we're going to get change is to actually vote for their policies, not the party, if that makes sense.
0: Yeah. Yeah.
9: Yeah, I just found it really quite interesting, because mine was quite different than what I was going to vote, and it's made me have a good look at myself.
0: And what surprised you?
9: Just where I was. I've always been right, but I'm more centre, and my beliefs probably more centre. And I think as you go through life, your priorities change, right? So, yeah. You know, right now I've got kids at university and that sort of stuff, so education and health and that sort of stuff's very important. And as you might change, or if you haven't got children, that might change. And then when you become elderly, obviously your priorities change again. So your policy, you know, you might go from right to left or left to right throughout your life.
0: Yeah.
9: I just think it's important. Because there's too many people out there that say, I'm not even going to vote because they're a pack of clowns, and you hear that sort of stuff. But if you want change, you've got to vote.
0: I know. I just, when it comes to the parties, though, I feel they've changed on me a bit. Like, when I was a Labour voter, Labour was vastly different to the one that we had last time around.
9: Yep.
0: Vastly different.
9: Yeah. Yeah, it does. It does change, and a lot of it comes down to personality. I think, you know, people will vote for personality. Jacinda, she got in. She was actually quite a likable person. She sold herself very, very well. She probably appealed to people, and those people she appealed to didn't necessarily look to which path Labor was going. They voted for the person, and I think like with Luxon at the moment, he's possibly not quite as, I don't know what the word is, sellable, maybe.
0: Yeah.
9: He's not as well liked as some people, but if you look at the way the party's going, I think it's quite positive. So I just encourage people to look at that, which party, have a look at it. It only takes 10 or 15 minutes, and you'll be quite surprised if you put in your true values, you might be voting in the wrong place based on those.
0: We did it, didn't we, Helen, earlier on. We did which party. We got different parties to vote for. We were sort of on the same spectrum, but different parties.
9: Yeah.
0: So it's quite a good tool,
9: isn't it? I don't know who runs it, but I don't know if there's a slight bias algorithm or something in there. But
0: oh, probably. And all the answers will be probably being sold for a fortune to somebody to analyse and come up with.
9: I just found it really interesting.
0: Yeah, absolutely. Thank you, Steve. It is, if you're looking for it, whichparty.nz. 29 questions on tax, treaty, housing, climate and more. Takes about 3 or 4 minutes, and it is interesting to see, you know, to make you think. And there's nothing wrong with thinking before you cast a vote. 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
5: With Your Ride, New Zealand's number one taxi app, download Your Ride today. The Finance Minister says tough choices were made to prioritise spending to the things that Kiwis really want. The Crown books show we're heading for a better-than-expected surplus in the 2028-29 financial year, largely from an increased tax take. Predictions of house price growth have been slashed and more money's needed for health, with the cost of superannuation a concern. Meanwhile, Labor's leader is confident there's enough in the kitty for the party to restore the pay equity cancelled by this government. Te Tai Tonga incumbent Takuta Ferris is standing steadfast despite polling last in a new Whakaata Māori Courier, trailing the candidates for Labor, Te Pāti Māori and the Greens. Transporting New Zealand wants to double our onshore diesel reserves to 60 days through a fund paid for by a one cent levy per litre of fuel. A warning to Auckland dog owners to keep pets away from toxic sea slugs again appearing on the beaches that are extremely harmful to dogs and even people. National softens its language on lifting the age of eligibility for super. Find out more at nzherald.co.nz. Back to Kerry Woodham.
6: Thank you, Malcolm. Yes, 0880 1080 is the number to call. A whistleblower provided photos showing bundles of voting papers for the Manurewa local board election stolen from letterboxes, and that in part swayed councillors to vote to ditch postal voting and switch to a booth voting system that will cost ratepayers tens of millions of dollars. The decision was made yesterday after the council had been rocked by a series of voter fraud scandals that have undermined public confidence in democracy. So few people turn out to vote in council elections, and yet they managed to rot the system. There's no trust in postal voting. And council officials and the returning officers should have been able to identify the irregularities. The fraud only came about because of investigations by members of the public. Wayne Brown said it will come at an enormous cost. In-person booth voting will be around $40 million compared to $16 million for postal voting. Wayne Brown said many Auckland residents are suffering already from high living costs and don't need any further bills associated with an election. But what price trust in the democracy? I'd love to hear from you on this one. Like, you know, it is going to cost a lot more money to restore some semblance of integrity to the voting process. $40 million is not to be sneezed at as a ratepayer. But you've got to have faith in the system, otherwise it's broken. I'd be really interested to get your points on your thoughts on this one, because it's important. I think we are going to have to spend money because people tried to rot the system and damn near got away with it. So as a result, we're going to have to spend money to fix it up, clean it up, and restore some faith and trust. And then maybe, just maybe, if we're spending that much money on local body elections, people will take an interest in them and jolly well vote. Barry writes via email, one of my few emailers, interesting chats this morning. I agree with a chap earlier who suggested voters would be wise to take the time to look over the various political hopefuls, policies and intentions before voting. That sounds amusingly obvious, but I suspect many folk vote based on quite trivial factors. She dresses well and sounds convincing, that sort of thing. Still bugs me that all the promises in the world matter less than the deals done behind closed doors after the election. It is not strictly kosher in a democratic sense. Well, yeah, and that's what the minor parties can do, can't they? Just promise you the universe, knowing full well that we're not going to be buying back the BNZ anytime soon. That's a load of tosh. That's not going to happen. Chloe is finance minister? Really? I suppose if the Greens come back as the largest party, she can do that. But to insist on that as you know, either finance or energy, really? Would we really see her as finance minister? They can make all sorts of claims. 0800 80 10 80 is the number to call. News Talk ZB. It is 21 to 12.
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6: 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Goodness, that went very quickly. That's the end of the show. Thank you very much for your contribution and your very, very good questions for Nicola. Don't know why we haven't had the Minister of Finance in before now. It's certainly, you know, there's certainly plenty of interest. Certainly lots of things we can ask. Certainly a matter of national importance, as in the country's importance. Not just national. Elton John has opened London's brand new Apple Music Hall with a rare intimate concert for just 600 fans. The legendary singer performed hits including Rocket Man, Tiny Dancer and Your Song at the Battersea Power Station venue, which features cutting-edge spatial audio and was live-streamed worldwide. Elton John and Tiny Dancer will take us to midday. Save those clever thoughts, save those clever insights, and we'll do it all again tomorrow.

0: Veterinary Association's Felicity Jeffries says the slugs can be up to 10 centimetres in length and like to hide in the shallow water.
1: Particularly in beaches where they've been identified as a problem, I'd be mindful of that sort of foamy, frothy edge along the surf.
0: A fond tribute to former Speaker Adrian Rurafe from a parliamentary colleague. The former Labour MP has died, aged 65. Labour's Barbara Edmonds says he was an effective Speaker who could demand quiet from a chaotic House. She says they regularly door-knocked together and Rurafe was there when she launched her first campaign.
2: He's been a huge mentor and advisor and was actually going to see him later today, but obviously those plans have changed.
3: And to News Talk ZB Sports. Good afternoon. Anger is emerging around the football world at the scale of Manchester City's financial misconduct. The club has been found guilty of 114 charges during a period between 2009 and 2018 when they won four Premier League titles as well as two FA Cups. As part of fair play rules, clubs can only spend what they earn. To circumvent this, Manchester City's owners illegally inflated their own sponsorship deals to spend more on the best available players. Former Manchester United captain Roy Keane says the rival club's era of dominance is forever tainted.
4: They knew it would hurt a lot of people, but they still done it. And if I was a player on it, you'd had that bit of success over the last few years, which we've given lots of praise and credit for. But if I was a player, I'd be 100% sticking them medals in the bin.
3: Cody Taylor's embracing a shared leadership ethos as he takes the reins for the All Blacks Bledisloe Cup test against the Wallabies. The hook has been handed the responsibility in Auckland and Sydney due to the injured Adi Salvia's absence. Taylor, who did the same for the fourth test loss to the Springboks in Baltimore, explains how he approaches this stand-in role.
5: I've always thought lead on the field first through performance and the leadership stuff follows, but we've got a great team around us, some great leaders, Geordie, Will Jordan himself, Bodie, he's been in the team for a long time.
3: International rugby coverage with Access Solutions, elevating you and your business to a higher level. Roosters 5/8 Daly Cherry-Evans accepts his side might take on the role of the villain in Sunday's NRL League final in Sydney, given the Knights' opponents came from last to the decider in the space of a season. He says, though, fan loyalties will matter little come kickoff.
6: No doubt it's going to be a full stadium. If we get booed, we get booed. If we get cheered, that's great. But honestly, we'll make sure that we focus on the things that we can control and who the crowd goes for is not going to be one of those things this week for us.
3: Cherry Evans is seeking a second NRL title after earning his first with the Sea Eagles in 2011. I'm Elliot Smith. That's News Talk ZB News and Sport with my Foobag. One less thing to think about. Dinner's sorted. It's 5 after midday. Matt Heath and Tyler Adams are next.
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8: Treasury now forecasting a $4 billion surplus in 28-29. David Seymour, the ACT Party leader, with us this morning. How reliable are these numbers?
9: The surplus will be 2 years later than we were promised last election, and debt will be $16 billion higher than we were promised last election. The current promises rely on a significant reduction in government spending.
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10: Weather Watch 24/7. The Met Service national forecast for Northland, Auckland and Coromandel, cloudy periods and a few showers. For the remainder of the North Island, also Buller, Grey and Westland, fine and cloudy periods with one or two showers, mainly about the ranges. Nelson, a fine day. Marlborough, Canterbury, Otago and Southland, mostly fine with areas of cloud and patchy drizzle about Marlborough and Canterbury clearing this afternoon. Fiordland and Stewart Island, cloud increasing today with a few showers. And for the Chatham Islands, partly cloudy with any remaining showers clearing this afternoon. That's the forecast.
7: 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It starts now. The Hour with Matt Heath and Tyler Adams. 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
11: Very good afternoon to you. Welcome into today's show. Great to have your company and thanks for giving us a listen. Matt Heath, g'day.
12: G'day, Tyler Adams. G'day, everyone. 0800 80 1080 is our number. And I believe 9292 is still the text number if you want to get hold of us.
11: Bang on.
12: And in time in the next 4 hours. Now, Tyler, I've got a question for you. Are you still running for fitness?
11: I am still running for fitness, yes.
12: Interesting.
11: So why do you ask this, Matt Heath?
12: Because I've moved up to a new level of running that's very exciting and I want to I want to talk about it.
11: Okay, please, let me know.
12: Interval.
11: Let us know.
12: Interval running.
11: Interval.
12: I know this isn't new to people, but I've just started doing it and it's a revelation.
11: Okay.
12: So instead of running

0: set against it. But massive question marks are hanging over National. They've, of course, campaigned on gradually raising the age to 67 in the past. At the last election, they actually campaigned on it too. Back in May, Chris Luxon was on with Kerry and was asked whether the age should rise.
1: We'll go to the election with another election policy around superannuation and lifting the retirement age for sure.
0: They'll campaign on it for sure, said Luxon in May. Well, here we are, 5 weeks out from the election. National has had no more to say on it. Yesterday's Prefu put the issue in pretty stark terms. By 2031, it's expected that 28% of every dollar of tax the government brings in will go straight on to paying for super.
2: Whoa.
0: The cost is increasing $1.6 billion a year until then. It's massive. So yesterday at a National rally just up the road in Tawa, I asked Luxon, is a policy still coming?
1: Well, we'll have more to say about that in due course, but I think it's not a surprise that as a National Party, it is something we've talked about at several elections now. But it also requires political consensus around that too, as you know. You know, we've got parties in Parliament that do not support that. But if and when we do it, the reality is it's going to have to be incredibly slow.
0: So in May, Luxon said he would for sure be campaigning on raising the age, but yesterday he says if and when we do it. So there's some softening from Luxon here on the issue of super, and you have to think that maybe this is just a political reality for him. It seems enormously unlikely that there's a scenario where National could form government after November without New Zealand First.
2: Mm.
0: There's no way they're getting this past them. So maybe Luxon has reached the view of why bother. But it will be interesting to see if over the next 5 weeks we see any super policy from the Nats.
2: Well, both sides. If either side gets in, then there's going to be a handbrake on that. So
3: right.
2: It's going to have to be some kind of hands across the aisle National Labour if it ever gets done.
3: Yeah.
0: You'd think so.
3: Ethan, thank you very much. Great to catch up as always. You go well this afternoon. We'll see you back here soon.
0: Cheers, boys.
3: That is News Talk ZB political reporter Ethan Griffiths. Coming up next, we get the regional wrap with Marcus Allen and a new idea for a new school in Auckland. We'll tell you more about that next. It's 19 past 12.
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12: Heather Duplessy-Allen Drive with One New Zealand. Back today at 4 on Newstalk ZB.
3: Afternoon, it's 22 past 12 and it's time for the regional wrap with Marcus Allen. G'day, Marcus.
15: G'day, how's it going?
3: Good. So a homicide investigation has been launched after a woman was found dead in Christchurch's Edgware this morning.
15: Yeah, police were called to a Purchase Street property just north of the central city before 6 a.m. where they found a woman's body. Detective Senior Sergeant Colin Bailey says another person at the address is assisting inquiries. There's no risk to public safety and they aren't looking for anyone else. The Herald's Jaslyn Wales says a party had kicked off, though, at the flat yesterday afternoon.
16: A neighbour and landlord says 10 loud bangs were heard at about 3 a.m. She said things happen in the past with parties and stuff, but again, nothing that prompted such a large police presence.
15: At the scene this morning, Wales noted there had been about 40 officers surrounding the area, with forensics and police setting up a tent towards the back of the property. She says residents at the block of flats have been asked to leave the area for the day while investigations are carried out. Now, Senior Sergeant Bailey says people can expect to see an increased police presence, with staff also conducting reassurance patrols in the coming days.
2: And a local mayor wants to see a shift away from postal voting across the country.
15: Yeah, a bit of context here. So Auckland Council members have voted to shift away from postal voting to in-person voting, in-person booth voting instead, a move following voter fraud in Papatoetoe, which saw the result voided. It will make Auckland Council the first to do so since 1992. Now, Local Government New Zealand wants the change implemented nationwide, with the electoral system also in charge of local elections. Dame Fran Wild, the Mayor of Wairarapa and the Chair of LGNZ's System Reference Group, she agrees and believes it's currently too easy for people to just not vote under the postal system.
17: When you have a polling day, there's a lot of hoopla about that and a lot of people encouraging you to get out and vote. It becomes a community thing, and people do.
15: Now, South Wairarapa District Council's voter turnout was 59% in the last election. That's actually the fifth highest in New Zealand and well above the national average of 39%. But Dame Fran says it can still get better with a centralised system.
18: Any politician in any political party that is taking any position for granted is kind of taking New Zealanders for granted.
15: Yeah, so that was Chloe Swarbrick there. She says more efficiency could lead to bigger voting turnouts.
2: Mm. Well, I think one day and in-person voting.
3: Yep.
2: I think you've got to go back to it, right?
3: Definitely.
2: Make a day of it. Put all the hype into it. If you can't be bothered going out and voting on that day, then you don't get to vote. The easier we make it, the less people vote.
3: That's right. People just put it off. They get their wee envelope. I'll do it. I'll post that out at some stage. Kind of forget about it because it's a bit blah.
2: There's no urgency to it.
3: Yeah, yeah.
2: And
15: check the letterbox.
2: Yeah, yeah. I mean, and what's the state of mail these days anyway?
3: Yeah, in terms of, you know.
2: Yeah. So the easier make it, the less people vote for some reason. It's just human nature.
3: Yeah.
2: So one day, make a party of it, get it done.
3: Yep.
2: In person. Or you don't get to vote.
3: Yeah, go hard. And finally, to Auckland, a new idea for a new school in Epsom.
15: Yeah, so David Seymour's laid out quite an ambitious plan to ease pressure on schools in his Epsom electorate. The ACT leader says a $150 million empty site, previously used by Auckland University for its teaching campus, could be used for a new co-ed state school. Under Seymour's idea, the school would be jointly operated by neighbouring Auckland Grammar and Epsom Girls Grammar and would have no school zone. He wants to steer away from the land, just ending up as housing instead.
19: You look at Mount Albert Grammar, you look at Auckland Grammar, you look at Epsom Girls Grammar, all of these schools absolutely bursting.
15: So some people listening might wonder where this idea has come from. Well, Seymour's told Kerry Woodham this morning it actually came from Epsom Girls and Auckland Grammar themselves.
19: They approached me, Brenda McNaughton and Tim O'Connor, two of the best principals in the world for my money. They have the backing of their boards and they're very serious.
15: So Education Minister Erica Stanford, she says she's passed the suggestion on to the Education Ministry. So we'll see what happens there in the coming months.
2: It seems like a fantastic idea. It's absolutely rammed in that area. This is the area I'm from or live in. And the schools are so incredibly rammed.
3: Yeah.
2: Another school there. That area is just rotting at the moment over by the intermediate. So, yeah, shove another school in there.
3: Bring it on. Yep, yeah. Yep. Good idea. Marcus, thank you very much, mate.
15: Thank you.
3: You have a good afternoon. That is the Regional Ramp with Marcus Allen. Coming up next, we'll get to some of your feedback coming through on 9292. It is 27 past 12.
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